0: 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Slovakia Today.
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0: This is RSI News.
1: Slovakia deepens Indo-Pacific ties. Audit office flags neglected water infrastructure. The National Bank of Slovakia launches program for young talents. Slovakia is stepping up engagement with the Indo-Pacific, Foreign Minister Juraj Blanár said during EU foreign ministers' talks in New York on Monday. He described the region as a strategic priority, highlighting its importance for global trade, investment, technology and supply chains. Blanár said the Indo-Pacific is home to around 60% of the world's population and accounts for more than 60% of global GDP. In New York, Blanár also highlighted a new We for India format, which he called a historic achievement after 11 years of Slovak efforts. The sides agreed to meet regularly and deepen cooperation in trade, technology, defense and space, with an annual business forum also planned. Slovakia's coalition leaders have agreed to present a political deal on next year's state budget in the coming days, following talks by the coalition council on Monday. Governing Smer SD party parliamentary leader Jan Richter said the coalition would not support a budget that cuts existing social measures. The main opposition party, PS, has criticized the government's approach, accusing the coalition of preparing a so-called campaign budget aimed at delivering its political promises. The number of cars on Slovak roads has doubled over the past two decades, reaching 3.8 million according to the Slovak Statistical Office. Around 105,000 vehicles are added each year. At the same time, greener forms of transport are gaining ground. Slovak factories produced almost 112,000 electric cars last year, accounting for 5% of all electric vehicles sold from EU countries. Public transport is also seeing stronger demand. In 2025, Slovaks made 502 million journeys by city public transport, almost a third more than in 2019. The figures come as European Mobility Week ends on Tuesday, with Car-Free Day promoting walking, cycling and public transport. The National Bank of Slovakia has launched the first edition of its graduate education program, an international initiative for young economists and future economic policymakers. The central bank says it is the first program of its kind among Eurozone central banks, combining academic education with practical experience in economic policymaking. A total of 215 graduates from around the world applied for the program. 14 participants were selected and will spend the next year studying and working alongside experts from central banking and academia. A showcase of Czechoslovak cinema opens Tuesday at the Cinemateca Capitolio in Porto Alegre, Brazil. The festival, titled Litera Kino, Between Words and Images of Czechoslovakia, runs until the 11th of October and explores the links between literature and film. The program features 7 Slovak feature films and 3 animated shorts, covering productions made between 1930 and 1980.
0: Topical issue.
1: The Supreme Audit Office of the Slovak Republic is warning that the country's water infrastructure has been neglected for years, and bringing it back to a satisfactory condition would require between 8 to 10 billion euros. Low levels of investment, heavy reliance on EU funds, more than 50% wear and tear of the audited water infrastructure, and losses of more than 50 million cubic meters of drinking water every year. These are some of the key findings of the Supreme Audit Office. The Environment Ministry says water infrastructure is one of its flagship priorities. In a statement, the ministry says the 10 billion euro investment backlog left by previous governments cannot be resolved in just 3 years. It says it is directing more than 800 million euros from EU funds and the Environmental Fund towards reliable wastewater treatment and the construction of sewerage and water supply networks. The Supreme Audit Office, however, says that out of 526 million euros already contracted, the Environment Ministry has actually spent just 82 million. Local governments are also warning about funding problems. The Association of Towns and Municipalities of Slovakia considers the Supreme Audit Office's estimate of the investment backlog realistic. István Pomichal, chairman of the Association's Agriculture and Rural Development section, notes stable multi-year funding is needed to build new networks along with separate funding to renovate existing infrastructure and accessible professional support for smaller municipalities. The Supreme Audit Office is also proposing the appointment of a government commissioner for the water sector, as well as the introduction of a so-called golden share for the state. The government is expected to discuss the audit report this Wednesday.
2: The news was compiled from Slovak press agencies and other media. 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

0: Welcome to Slovakia Today on Radio Slovakia International. I'm your host, Ben Pasco. With me, as usual, for this Tuesday edition is Romana Šunduliková at the sound desk. On the 24th of October, Slovaks and anyone living here with a valid residency permit will go to the polls to vote in the combined regional and local elections. In the local elections, residents will vote for the primator, or mayor, of their city or town, and in villages, or obce, they will vote for the starosta, which also translates to mayor. In Slovakia's two biggest cities, Bratislava and Košice, it sits slightly different. In these cities, we vote for a primator, who is the head of the whole city and they run the magistrat. Then the individual city boroughs, or mestské časti, also have elections, where they elect a starosta, or mayor of the borough. For example, in Bratislava, this means Nové Mesto, Staré Mesto, Petržalka. All cities and villages also have councils, or assemblies, so members of the town councils will also be elected. How many council members are voted generally depends on the size of the town or village. Again, in Bratislava and Košice, there's a slight difference because there is the city council and magistrat, and then each borough has its own parliament. In the case of Bratislava, there are 5 administrative districts and 17 boroughs. In Košice, 4 administrative districts and 22 boroughs. As I said earlier, on the 24th of October, there will be 2 elections. We will also vote in the regional elections, where we elect representatives of the VUC, Veuce, which stands for Vyššie územný celok, which translates to a higher territorial unit, or self-governing region, often called samosprávny kraj, or župa. There are 8 self-governing regions in Slovakia, and each has its own parliament or council and is headed by a župan or regional governor. Since I'm sure you're wondering, maybe we can do it together, there are 8 regions in Slovakia, and they are Bratislava, Trnava, Nitra, Žilina, Košice, Banská Bystrica, Prešov, and Trenčín. Župas are responsible for things like secondary education, managing hospitals, social services, some parts of the road infrastructure, and also some parts of culture. They work in quite close cooperation with cities and towns, so these are very important elections for our day-to-day lives. Over the next few weeks, we'll bring you more info about these elections so that you will understand what you're voting for in case you decide to cast your ballots. But today, we're going to focus on Bratislava. A total of 219 candidates have registered for the election to the 45-member Bratislava City Council. The capital and biggest city in Slovakia has been managed by Mayor Matúš Valo for the past 2 terms. This year, Mayor Valo is attempting to secure a 3rd term with the support of Team Bratislava, PS, SAS, and the Democrats. He'll compete against 5 candidates. 29-year-old software developer Lubomir Getzi from My Slovensko, 44-year-old businessman Miroslav Herados from the Patriotic Bloc, 47-year-old transport minister Jozef Raj, who's running as an independent, even though he's part of the current Smer government, 57-year-old economist Zuzana Subova from the Pirate Party Slovakia, and 51-year-old manager and Bratislava City and regional councillor Martin Winkler, who's running for the Danube Party. It was not possible to interview all the candidates. And after following the polls for some weeks and months, they showed that the 3 strongest candidates are Mr. Valo, Mr. Raj, and Mr. Winkler. One thing about this campaign has been a lack of public debates. The candidates have either been unwilling or unable to organize almost any public debates. And unfortunately, this was the case with us. I was able to meet Mr. Valo and Mr. Winkler, but Mr. Raj was unable to meet, so unfortunately, we won't hear from him here. But let's hear from the other candidates. First, Mr. Valo, the current mayor, introduces himself and talks about why he's running, and then we'll hear the same from Mr. Winkler.
1: Professionally, I devoted myself to the cities, and I love Bratislava. That's probably the main reason I'm running again the 3rd time. Over the past 8 years, my team and I have shown that change is possible in Bratislava. That was one of, and I still is

0: is the best public transport among mid-sized cities and the greenest European capital.
1: I became member of the Bratislava City Council 4 years ago as a member of the SIS political party. And I was first in a club with Matuš Valo for 1 year. There were three reasons why I decided after 1 year to step out. The reason was Bajansko nábreže reconstruction, which I was the vice chairman of the committee, which we have been absolutely avoided, like nobody spoke to us. The committee should work with traffic in Bratislava. And the second was the taxes, which has been increased dramatically without discussion. I was the only one who was voting against that. And then there was a budget, which was again with a huge debt, and I said, I'm not going to sign under this. So I stepped out, and then I started to realize that the things are not being managed as they should be. And I started to speak publicly about the problems as the regular opposition, which I mean every power needs control from opposition. And then over a few months I decided that I'm quite an experienced manager. I was raised and I lived my whole life in Bratislava. I started a lot of companies in Bratislava. One of them, most of you, I guess, know, it's called Hopin. It's the taxi app. It's a technological platform. So I consider myself as a skilled manager, and I think this is what a city needs. The city doesn't need to be ruled or governed by a musician or by architect. I think it's a managerial job. So I'm sure I would be able to manage these procedures and all what it takes much better than the actual mayor of Bratislava.
2: I wanted to begin on a positive note, and I asked the candidates what's going well in Bratislava these days. First, Mr. Winkler tells us what he thinks is working here, and then we'll hear from Mr. Valo.
1: The good thing is, for example, that tourism is on the rise. Well, but that's the reason for that is the Bratislava airport, where two private companies increased dramatically flights from and into Bratislava. So that's very good. I'm very happy about that because that brings life, that brings money for citizens, for entrepreneurs, for hotel owners, restaurant owners. So that's really good. What I like about Bratislava is its location on the River Danube, where we really don't use the potential of the river very much for any kind of activities, for tourism activities, for sports. I love the location between the two big cities, Budapest and Vienna, the location at the footsteps of the small Carpathians. So I love the location of Bratislava.
0: If I can, I will answer both questions together. Because what I'm proudest of is also what I consider to be the best things about our city today. And that is that people are starting to see Bratislava as their home. And this is very important for us. The notion, the concept of home, which we can apply to the broader area, to the city, it's crucial for our work in this city. I see that people have genuinely started to care about the city, that they want to spend time outdoors in a nicer, better public spaces. They are more attentive to their city and at the same time more considerate towards the others. And if I'm talking about the biggest achievement, I definitely think is the launch of the Petr Žalka tramline. Very difficult task, but it's very successful. Today we see that more than 280,000 passengers using Petr Žalka tram during the week. But we also invest a lot of energy and money to the public transport fleet and began to construction of municipal rental housing. That's also very important. Among public spaces, I'm especially proud of reconstruction of Freedom Square with the fountain and with everything else, as well as Square of Slovak National Uprising and Square of the Velvet Revolution, which are happening right now. And they will be completed soon, and I believe it will completely transform the very important area of public space in the city.
2: Now we're going to get down to the most important questions. What do the candidates want to do in this next term? What are their priorities? We'll start with Mr. Valo, and then Mr. Winkler will tell us about his priorities.
0: We feel confident that we don't need to just catch up on other cities or correct the mistakes from the past anymore. we are aiming higher. We want to

0: make Bratislava one of the premium cities in this European, let's say, area. And of course, transport is clearly the top issue for Bratislava. The data show us that the best cities to live in are the ones where are all modes of transport in balance. That's why we are working to build quality infrastructure for as many different modes of transport possible. For example, we need to have in balance the way how people are moving around the city. It doesn't matter if you are cyclist, you are pedestrian, you are driving your car, or you are using our public transportation. And that's one of the really key elements of what we are going to do next. Another problem we are dealing with and is in the center of our attention is safety. Even if Bratislava still ranks amongst the safest European capital, the people's sense of safety has declined. That's why we're increasing the number of police officers, introducing new cameras, trying to involve local communities and in addressing safety issues as well. We understanding that we need to take part of the safety of our city in our hands and help as much as we can the state police. And of course, in the end, finances are always in the center of our attention. Bratislava, along with Sofia, is among the European capitals with the lowest budget. And we have to try to work miracles with this minimal amount of money, but I think we will be successful.
1: I guess I'm speaking publicly very often about a couple of subjects that need to be changed in Bratislava. One of them is money. We need money for almost most parts of our lives, and the city needs money for all different kind of subjects. So if we don't have money, we cannot make projects that are useful or very helpful for increasing the quality of life in Bratislava. So first of all, we need to focus on the economic side. We need to decrease the number of the employees of the mayor's office, which where it started was about 500, now is about 1,000. So this is what I would really like to decrease by 30%, saving money with different kind of contracts, which are, in my opinion, very overpriced. You know, I'm used to a very strong economic look at things in my companies, not to waste money. So money for the city is very crucial. Then traffic, we all know that the traffic situation is really much worse. I know the number of cars are increasing in Bratislava, but also the regulations that are being made are like absolutely complicating the flow of the cars in the city. So it's like making decisions that would complicate the situation, not to make it more fluent, it's like stopping cars and this is exactly the opposite that I would expect. And on the other hand, I love cycling. I would love to build much more cycling routes. You know, Valo maybe is pretending that he loves cyclists, but you know, this organization that is in Bratislava, that is the main one for cyclists, is criticizing him for not doing really not even one third of what he promised. So I would be building much more routes for cyclists, but not like on Vajansko Nabrezhe that would stop the traffic, but safe ones, because that one is also not safe, and those ones which should be connected, so not like one part here, one part there. The main goal would be the connectivity. So that's traffic. Then parking system. You know, I think the parking system is just a cashier for the money of the citizens of Bratislava. I would really love to change that. I'm sure that there must be rules for parking. That's 400%. But I don't want you to pay when you move with your car three streets next to your house and then you start paying. I want you to be the resident of the whole city part. Then I would like to increase the number of the bonus hours from 2 to 4, the visiting hours from 100 to 300. What I would focus on the parts where the parking system is introduced, not to lose parking spots, because now we are facing that around 25 to 30% of parking spots are being erased, and this is really a problem for citizens. So there's many changes I would like to introduce within the first year. Also, for example, I would love to bring people back into the public transportation, which the price increased also dramatically. I would love to reintroduce back the 15-minute ticket, because when I travel 2-3 stops, I don't really want to pay for half an hour. So also build new tracks for railways towards Bori, towards the airport. I know these are longer term goals. So traffic, parking, economic situation of Bratislava. These are some of the main rules. Then also safety. So I would really focus on the safety. There's two things, you know, the law has been changed that when you steal something under 700 euros, you don't go to jail. This is unlucky. This is really bad. But that's not about the safety when you walk on the street, when you feel threatened. That's about theft, which is also very bad. I would love to change that back, but that's not the authority of the mayor. But the safety on the streets, when my mother goes through the Kamene Namestje, there's a lot of people without homes. So there are many, many topics that need to be managed, changed, and Bratislava really needs.
2: Bratislava has more and more foreigners living here, and who can vote. I asked both candidates how they see foreigners in Bratislava and if they have any plans on how to make them more comfortable here. We'll begin with Mr. Vallo and then Mr. Winkler.
0: I mean, we are understanding the situation. We are dealing, this is the 50 years of this tragic, unjust war. Our closest neighbors is under constant attack, and we feel that if we want to help make people, for example, from Ukraine, to feel welcome and at home in Bratislava is one of the part of our job. Right from the first day of the war in Ukraine, our city actively got involved in helping people fleeing the conflict, not just materially, but especially by providing all the services and information. Today, about 50,000 Ukrainians live in Bratislava. We're trying to integrate them into city life as much as possible, so they feel safe and at home, and I think we are succeeding. I understand that integration of Ukraine in Bratislava now is an important task, but I feel it's happening in the right way right now. We opened the Center for People of Foreign Origin, which provides social, psychological, legal, and employment counseling to foreign women and men living in Bratislava. That's also a big part of the job. It also offers community activities and events that support inclusion in everyday city life. And we plan to keep developing this center further with other services and help. In our city, we consider the issue of integration and inclusion to be one of the keys to the city's social cohesion. What matters most to foreigners in the city is that Bratislava remains open and tolerant city, a city with strong communities that respect each other and are able to work together. That's important. And that's our big task. We try to strike a balance to make sure respect and understanding for these communities are part of every single decision and every policy we make.
1: Well, I guess this is being addressed mainly to foreigners who work on a higher managerial positions. I guess your life here might be quite good, actually. I would love to hear from you what are things that you struggle with. And then also I see a huge increase of workers that come for the lower jobs. I don't want that to sound in any improper way, but drivers for taxi companies to deliver food, they come maybe from the third world countries, and this number is really increasing. Some people are getting worried about that. You know, I am also seeing that as kind of a problem, because it's, you know, taking jobs from local people.
2: Finally, I asked the candidates what they'd like to be remembered for if they become mayor. Mr. Winkler starts, and then we'll finish off with Mr. Vallo.
1: Well, I don't need to build things that will be remembered that this statue was built by Martin Winkler. I would love the city to start behaving economically and not living on a debt that would need to be paid by our children. I would love to make the processes, maybe that's not so sexy, you know, these things. I would love the processes to start work really properly, so that we don't pay overpriced money for any project that we do. That's the basic thing. I have also many goals that I would love to achieve. For example, completely renovate the Sad Janka Krala in Petržalka, then reintroduce propeller on the River Danube. First, for our people and for tourism, maybe to introduce a water bus from Djevin to Hamuljakovo. That would be really nice. I would love Bratislava to grow without supporting only one group of people, but I would love to care for all its citizens. I don't really care if they vote for Smer or for PS. I don't really care about that. I would I would be here for all of them, whether they're old, young, whether they drive a car or ride a bike. So I would love not to divide, but to unite, as that's the opposite what I can see. And also I would love to finish many projects, for example, like Kupelek Rössling, which are taking so much time to finish these railroad tracks towards different parts, or start building them at least within 4 years. We cannot achieve like miracles within 4 years. So I would love to start behaving economically, rational and pragmatically, not only with some ideology, and that's how I work.
0: That, I hope I still have another 4 years in front of me, but to be remembered by the fact that we were able to not only solve all the injustices and all the problems last 30 years bring Bratislava, but also really to be able to push Bratislava in the top class of European middle-sized cities.
2: Thank you very much to Mr. Matúš Vála, Mr. Martin Winkler, for taking the time to talk with us. Once again, I remind you that if you're a foreigner with a valid residency permit, you should be able to vote in these regional and local elections. 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If you have any comments or questions, please let us know via social media, email, or even snail mail. 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Thanks as usual to Romana Shundelikova, our sound technician, for making me look so good. This is Ben Pasco signing off. Until next time, do počutia.

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1: Slovakia deepens Indo-Pacific ties. Audit office flags neglected water infrastructure. The National Bank of Slovakia launches program for young talents. Slovakia is stepping up engagement with the Indo-Pacific, Foreign Minister Juraj Blanár said during EU foreign ministers' talks in New York on Monday. He described the region as a strategic priority, highlighting its importance for global trade, investment, technology and supply chains. Blanár said the Indo-Pacific is home to around 60% of the world's population and accounts for more than 60% of global GDP. In New York, Blanár also highlighted a new We for India format, which he called a historic achievement after 11 years of Slovak efforts. The sides agreed to meet regularly and deepen cooperation in trade, technology, defense and space, with an annual business forum also planned. Slovakia's coalition leaders have agreed to present a political deal on next year's state budget in the coming days, following talks by the coalition council on Monday. Governing Smer SD party parliamentary leader Jan Richter said the coalition would not support a budget that cuts existing social measures. The main opposition party, PS, has criticized the government's approach, accusing the coalition of preparing a so-called campaign budget aimed at delivering its political promises. The number of cars on Slovak roads has doubled over the past two decades, reaching 3.8 million according to the Slovak Statistical Office. Around 105,000 vehicles are added each year. At the same time, greener forms of transport are gaining ground. Slovak factories produced almost 112,000 electric cars last year, accounting for 5% of all electric vehicles sold from EU countries. Public transport is also seeing stronger demand. In 2025, Slovaks made 502 million journeys by city public transport, almost a third more than in 2019. The figures come as European Mobility Week ends on Tuesday, with Car-Free Day promoting walking, cycling and public transport. The National Bank of Slovakia has launched the first edition of its graduate education program, an international initiative for young economists and future economic policymakers. The central bank says it is the first program of its kind among Eurozone central banks, combining academic education with practical experience in economic policy making. A total of 215 graduates from around the world applied for the program. 14 participants were selected and will spend the next year studying and working alongside experts from central banking and academia. A showcase of Czechoslovak cinema opens Tuesday at the Cinemateca Capitolio in Porto Alegre, Brazil. The festival, titled Litera Kino, Between Words and Images of Czechoslovakia, runs until the 11th of October and explores the links between literature and film. The program features 7 Slovak feature films and 3 animated shorts, covering productions made between 1930 and 1980.
0: Topical issue.
1: The Supreme Audit Office of the Slovak Republic is warning that the country's water infrastructure has been neglected for years, and bringing it back to a satisfactory condition would require between 8 to 10 billion euros. Low levels of investment, heavy reliance on EU funds, more than 50% wear and tear of the audited water infrastructure, and losses of more than 50 million cubic meters of drinking water every year. These are some of the key findings of the Supreme Audit Office. The Environment Ministry says water infrastructure is one of its flagship priorities. In a statement, the ministry says the 10 billion euro investment backlog left by previous governments cannot be resolved in just 3 years. It says it is directing more than 800 million euros from EU funds and the Environmental Fund towards reliable wastewater treatment and the construction of sewerage and water supply networks. The Supreme Audit Office, however, says that out of 526 million euros already contracted, the Environment Ministry has actually spent just 82 million. Local governments are also warning about funding problems. The Association of Towns and Municipalities of Slovakia considers the Supreme Audit Office's estimate of the investment backlog realistic. István Pomichal, chairman of the association's Agriculture and Rural Development section, notes stable multi-year funding is needed to build new networks along with separate funding to renovate existing infrastructure and accessible professional support for smaller municipalities. The Supreme Audit Office is also proposing the appointment of a government commissioner for the water sector, as well as the introduction of a so-called golden share for the state. The government is expected to discuss the audit report this Wednesday.
2: The news was compiled from Slovak press agencies and other media. 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

0: Welcome to Slovakia Today on Radio Slovakia International. I'm your host, Ben Pasco. With me, as usual, for this Tuesday edition is Romana Šunduliková at the sound desk. On the 24th of October, Slovaks and anyone living here with a valid residency permit will go to the polls to vote in the combined regional and local elections. In the local elections, residents will vote for the primator, or mayor, of their city or town, and in villages, or obce, they will vote for the starosta, which also translates to mayor. In Slovakia's two biggest cities, Bratislava and Košice, it sits slightly different. In these cities, we vote for a primator, who's the head of the whole city, and they run the magistrat. Then the individual city boroughs, or mestské časti, also have elections, where they elect a starosta, or mayor of the borough. For example, in Bratislava, this means Nové Mesto, Staré Mesto, Petržalka. All cities and villages also have councils, or assemblies, so members of the town councils will also be elected. How many council members are voted generally depends on the size of the town or village. Again, in Bratislava and Košice, there's a slight difference because there is the city council or magistrat, and then each borough has its own parliament. In the case of Bratislava, there are 5 administrative districts and 17 boroughs. In Košice, 4 administrative districts and 22 boroughs. As I said earlier, on the 24th of October, there will be 2 elections. We will also vote in the regional elections, where we elect representatives of the VUC, Veuce, which stands for Vyššie územný celok, which translates to a higher territorial unit, or self-governing region, often called samosprávny kraj, or župa. There are 8 self-governing regions in Slovakia, and each has its own parliament or council, and is headed by a župan, or regional governor. Since I'm sure you're wondering, maybe we can do it together, there are 8 regions in Slovakia, and they are Bratislava, Trnava, Nitra, Žilina, Košice, Banská Bystrica, Prešov, and Trenčín. Župas are responsible for things like secondary education, managing hospitals, social services, some parts of the road infrastructure, and also some parts of culture. They work in quite close cooperation with cities and towns, so these are very important elections for our day-to-day lives. Over the next few weeks, we'll bring you more info about these elections so that you will understand what you're voting for in case you decide to cast your ballots. But today, we're going to focus on Bratislava. A total of 219 candidates have registered for the election to the 45-member Bratislava City Council. The capital and biggest city in Slovakia has been managed by Mayor Matúš Valo for the past 2 terms. This year, Mayor Valo is attempting to secure a 3rd term with the support of Team Bratislava, PS, SAS, and the Democrats. He'll compete against 5 candidates: 29-year-old software developer Lubomir Getzi from My Slovensko, 44-year-old businessman Miroslav Herados from the Patriotic Bloc, 47-year-old Transport Minister Jozef Raj, who's running as an independent, even though he's part of the current Smer government, 57-year-old economist Zuzana Subova from the Pirate Party Slovakia, and 51-year-old manager and Bratislava City and Regional Councillor Martin Winkler, who's running for the Danube Party. It was not possible to interview all the candidates, and after following the polls for some weeks and months, they showed that the 3 strongest candidates are Mr. Valo, Mr. Raj, and Mr. Winkler. One thing about this campaign has been a lack of public debates. The candidates have either been unwilling or unable to organize almost any public debates, and unfortunately, this was the case with us. I was able to meet Mr. Valo and Mr. Winkler, but Mr. Raj was unable to meet, so unfortunately, we won't hear from him here. But let's hear from the other candidates. First, Mr. Valo, the current mayor, introduces himself and talks about why he's running, and then we'll hear the same from Mr. Winkler.
1: Professionally, I devoted myself to the cities, and I love Bratislava. That's probably the main reason I'm running again the 3rd time. Over the past 8 years, my team and I have shown that change is possible in Bratislava. That was one of, and I still is one of my biggest goals, to make understand our citizens and inhabitants of our city that we can be better, we can change, we can correct the mistakes from the past. We shown that Bratislava can be a better place to live, that the city is not only more beautiful, but it also functional. And this is thanks also our work. Today, Bratislava is no longer a city that's just catching up on things left undone. Bratislava is now an inspiration to others. And now we want to be Bratislava to be the best in several areas. We want to turn Bratislava into the city with the best public transport among mid-sized cities and the greenest European capital.
2: I became a member of the Bratislava City Council 4 years ago as a member of the SIS political party. And I was first in a club with Matuš Valo for 1 year. There were three reasons why I decided after 1 year to step out. The reason was Vajansko Nabrežje reconstruction, which I was the vice chairman of the committee, which we have been absolutely avoided, like nobody spoke to us. The committee should work with traffic in Bratislava. And the second was the taxes, which has been increased dramatically without discussion. I was the only one who was voting against that. And then there was a budget, which was again with a huge debt. And I said, I'm not going to sign under this. So I stepped out, and then I started to realize that the things are not being managed as they should be. And I started to speak publicly about the problems as the regular opposition.

0: or by architect. I think it's a managerial job, so I'm sure I would be able to manage these procedures and all what it takes much better than the actual mayor of Bratislava.
1: I wanted to begin on a positive note, and I asked the candidates what's going well in Bratislava these days. First, Mr. Winkler tells us what he thinks is working here, and then we'll hear from Mr. Vallo.
0: The good thing is, for example, that tourism is on the rise. Well, but that's the reason for that is the Bratislava airport, where two private companies increased dramatically flights from and into Bratislava. So that's very good. I'm very happy about that because that brings life, that brings money for citizens, for entrepreneurs, for hotel owners, restaurant owners. So that's really good. What I like about Bratislava is its location on the River Danube, where we really don't use the potential of the river very much for any kind of activities, for tourism activities, for sports. I love the location between the two big cities, Budapest and Vienna, and the location at the footsteps of the small Carpathians. So I love the location of Bratislava.
2: If I can, I will answer both questions together. Because what I'm proudest of is also what I consider to be the best things about our city today. And that is that people are starting to see Bratislava as their home. And this is very important for us. The notion, the concept of home, which we can apply to the broader area, to the city, it's crucial for our work in this city. I see that people have genuinely started to care about the city, that they want to spend time outdoors in a nicer, better public spaces. They are more attentive to their city and at the same time more considerate towards the others. And if I'm talking about the biggest achievement, I definitely think is the launch of the Petržalka tramline. Very difficult task, but it's very successful. Today we see that more than 280,000 passengers using Petržalka tram during the week. But we also invest a lot of energy and money to the public transport fleet and began to construction of municipal rental housing. That's also very important. Among public spaces, I'm especially proud of reconstruction of Freedom Square, with the fountain and with everything else, as well as Square of Slovak National Uprising and Square of the Velvet Revolution, which are happening right now. And they will be completed soon, and I believe it will completely transform the very important area of public space in the city.
1: Now we're going to get down to the most important questions. What do the candidates want to do in this next term? What are their priorities? We'll start with Mr. Vallo, and then Mr. Winkler will tell us about his priorities.
2: We feel confident that we don't need to just catch up on other cities or correct the mistakes from the past anymore. We are aiming higher. We want to make Bratislava one of the premium cities in this European, let's say, era. And of course, transport is clearly the top issue for Bratislava. The data show us that the best cities to live in are the ones where all modes of transport in balance. That's why we are working to build quality infrastructure for as many different modes of transport possible. For example, we need to have in balance the way how people are moving around the city. It doesn't matter if you are cyclist, you are pedestrian, you are driving your car, or you are using our public transportation. And that's one of the really key, one of the key elements of what we are going to do next. Another problem we are dealing with and is in the center of our attention is safety. Even if Bratislava still ranks among the safest European capital, the people's sense of safety has declined. That's why we're increasing the number of police officers, introducing new cameras, trying to involve local communities and in addressing safety issues as well. We understanding that we need to take part of the safety of our city in our hands and help as much as we can the state police. And of course, in the end, finances are always in the center of our attention. Bratislava, along with Sofia, is among the European capitals with the lowest budget. And we have to try to work miracles with this minimal amount of money, but I think we will be successful.
0: I guess I'm speaking publicly very often about a couple of subjects that need to be changed in Bratislava. One

0: of them is money. We need money for almost most parts of our lives, and the city needs money for all different kind of subjects. So if we don't have money, we cannot make projects that are useful or very helpful for increasing the quality of life in Bratislava. So first of all, we need to focus on the economic side. We need to decrease the number of the employees of the mayor's office, which where it started was about 500, now is about 1,000. So this is what I would really like to decrease by 30%, saving money with different kind of contracts, which are, in my opinion, very overpriced. You know, I'm used to a very strong economic look at things in my companies, not to waste money. So money for the city is very crucial. Then traffic, we all know that the traffic situation is really much worse. I know the number of cars are increasing in Bratislava, but also the regulations that are being made are like absolutely complicating the flow of the cars in the city. So it's like making decisions that would complicate the situation, not to make it more fluent, you know, more like it's like stopping cars, and this is exactly the opposite that I would expect. And on the other hand, I love cycling. I would love to build much more cycling routes. You know, Valo maybe is pretending that he loves cyclists, but you know, this organization that is in Bratislava, that is the main one for cyclists, is criticizing him for not doing really not even one third of what he promised. So I would be building much more routes for cyclists, but not like on Vansko Nabrezhe that would stop the traffic, but safe ones, because that one is also not safe, and those ones which should be connected, so not like one part here, one part there. The main goal would be the connectivity. So that's traffic. Then parking system. You know, I think the parking system is just a cashier for the money of the citizens of Bratislava. I would really love to change that. I'm sure that there must be rules for parking. That's 400%. But I don't want you to pay when you move with your car three streets next to your house and then you start paying. I want you to be the resident of the whole city part. Then I would like to increase the number of the bonus hours from 2 to 4, the visiting hours from 100 to 300. What I would focus on the parts where the parking system is introduced, not to lose parking spots, because now we are facing that around 25 to 30% of parking spots are being erased, and this is really a problem for citizens. So there's many changes I would like to introduce within the first year. Also, for example, I would love to bring people back into the public transportation, which the price increased also dramatically. I would love to reintroduce back the 15-minute ticket, because when I travel 2-3 stops, I don't really want to pay for half an hour. So also build new tracks for railways towards Bori, towards the airport. I know these are longer term goals. So traffic, parking, economic situation of Bratislava. These are some of the main rules. Then also safety. So I would really focus on the safety. There's two things. You know, the law has been changed that when you steal something under 700 euros, you don't go to jail. This is unlucky. This is really bad. But that's not about the safety when you walk on the street, when you feel threatened. That's about theft, which is also very bad. I would love to change that back, but that's not the authority of the mayor. But the safety on the streets, when my mother goes through this Kamene Namestje, there's a lot of people without homes. So there are many, many topics that need to be managed, changed, and Bratislava really needs.
1: Bratislava has more and more foreigners living here, and who can vote. I asked both candidates how they see foreigners in Bratislava and if they have any plans on how to make them more comfortable here. We'll begin with Mr. Valo and then Mr. Winkler.
2: I mean, we are understanding the situation. We are dealing, this is the 50 years of this tragic unjust war. Our closest neighbors is under constant attack. And we feel that if we want to help make people, for example, from Ukraine, to feel welcome and at home in Bratislava is one of the part of our job. Right from the first day of the war in Ukraine, our city actively got involved in helping people fleeing the conflict, not just materially, but especially by providing all the services and information. Today, about 50,000 Ukrainians live in Bratislava. We're trying to integrate them into city life as much as possible, so they feel safe and at home, and I think we are succeeding. I understand that integration of Ukraine in Bratislava now is an important task, but I feel it's happening in the right way right now. We opened the Center for People of Foreign Origin, which provides social, psychological, legal and employment counseling to foreign women and men living in Bratislava. That's also a big part of the job. It also offers community activities and events that support inclusion in everyday city life. And we plan to keep developing this center further with other services and help. In our city, we consider the issue of integration and inclusion to be one of the keys to the city's social cohesion. What matters most to foreigners in the city is that Bratislava remains open and tolerant city, a city with strong communities that respect each other and are able to work together. That's important. And that's our big task. We try to strike a balance to make sure respect and understanding for these communities are part of every single decision and every policy we make.
0: Well, I guess this is being addressed mainly to foreigners who work on a higher managerial positions. I guess your life here might be quite good, actually. I would love to hear from you what are things that you struggle with. And then also I see a huge increase of workers that come for the lower jobs. I don't want that to sound in any improper way, but drivers for taxi companies to deliver food, they come maybe from the third world countries, and this number is really increasing. Some people are getting worried about that. You know, I'm also seeing that as kind of a problem, because it's, you know, taking jobs from local people.
1: Finally, I asked the candidates what they'd like to be remembered for if they become mayor. Mr. Winkler starts, and then we'll finish off with Mr. Vallo.
0: Well, I don't need to build things that will be remembered that this statue was built by Martin Winkler. I would love the city to start behaving economically and not living on a debt that would need to be paid by our children. I would love to make the processes, maybe that's not so sexy, you know, these things. I would love the processes to start work really properly so that we don't pay overpriced money for any project that we do. That's the basic thing. I have also many goals that I would love to achieve, for example, completely renovate the Sad Janka Krála in Petržalka, then reintroduce propeller on the River Danube. First, for our people and for tourism, maybe to introduce a water bus from Děvín to Hamuliakovo. That would be really nice. I would love Bratislava to grow without supporting only one group of people, but I would love to care for all its citizens. I don't really care if they vote for Smer or for PS. I don't really care about that. I would be here for all of them, whether they're old, young, whether they drive a car or ride a bike. So I would love not to divide, but to unite, and that's the opposite of what I can see. And also, I would love to finish many projects, for example, like Kúpele Grösling, which are taking so much time to finish these railway tracks towards different parts, or start building them at least within 4 years. We cannot achieve like miracles within 4 years. So I would love to start behaving economically, rational and pragmatically, not only with some ideology, and that's how I work.
2: That I hope I still have another 4 years in front of me, but to be remembered by the fact that we were able to not only solve all the injustices and all the problems last 30 years bring Bratislava, but also really to be able to push Bratislava in the top class of European middle-sized cities.
1: Thank you very much to Mr. Matúš Vallo, Mr. Martin Winkler, for taking the time to talk with us. Once again, I remind you that if you're a foreigner with a valid residency permit, you should be able to vote in these regional and local elections. 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If you have any comments or questions, please let us know via social media, email, or even snail mail. 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Thanks as usual to Romana Šundulikova, our sound technician, for making me look so good. This is Ben Pasco signing off. Until next time, do počutia.

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1: Slovakia deepens Indo-Pacific ties. Audit office flags neglected water infrastructure. The National Bank of Slovakia launches program for young talents. Slovakia is stepping up engagement with the Indo-Pacific, Foreign Minister Juraj Blanár said during EU foreign ministers' talks in New York on Monday. He described the region as a strategic priority, highlighting its importance for global trade, investment, technology and supply chains. Blanár said the Indo-Pacific is home to around 60% of the world's population and accounts for more than 60% of global GDP. In New York, Blanár also highlighted a new We for India format, which he called a historic achievement after 11 years of Slovak efforts. The sides agreed to meet regularly and deepen cooperation in trade, technology, defense and space, with an annual business forum also planned. Slovakia's coalition leaders have agreed to present a political deal on next year's state budget in the coming days, following talks by the coalition council on Monday. Governing Smer SD party parliamentary leader Jan Richter said the coalition would not support a budget that cuts existing social measures. The main opposition party, PS, has criticized the government's approach, accusing the coalition of preparing a so-called campaign budget aimed at delivering its political promises. The number of cars on Slovak roads has doubled over the past two decades, reaching 3.8 million according to the Slovak Statistical Office. Around 105,000 vehicles are added each year. At the same time, greener forms of transport are gaining ground. Slovak factories produced almost 112,000 electric cars last year, accounting for 5% of all electric vehicles sold from EU countries. Public transport is also seeing stronger demand. In 2025, Slovaks made 502 million journeys by city public transport, almost a third more than in 2019. The figures come as European Mobility Week ends on Tuesday, with Car-Free Day promoting walking, cycling and public transport. The National Bank of Slovakia has launched the first edition of its graduate education program, an international initiative for young economists and future economic policymakers. The central bank says it is the first program of its kind among Eurozone central banks, combining academic education with practical experience in economic policymaking. A total of 215 graduates from around the world applied for the program. 14 participants were selected and will spend the next year studying and working alongside experts from central banking and academia. A showcase of Czechoslovak cinema opens Tuesday at the Cinemateca Capitolio in Porto Alegre, Brazil. The festival, titled Litera Kino, Between Words and Images of Czechoslovakia, runs until the 11th of October and explores the links between literature and film. The program features 7 Slovak feature films and 3 animated shorts, covering productions made between 1930 and 1980.
0: Topical issue.
1: The Supreme Audit Office of the Slovak Republic is warning that the country's water infrastructure has been neglected for years, and bringing it back to a satisfactory condition would require between 8 to 10 billion euros. Low levels of investment, heavy reliance on EU funds, more than 50% wear and tear of the audited water infrastructure, and losses of more than 50 million cubic meters of drinking water every year. These are some of the key findings of the Supreme Audit Office. The Environment Ministry says water infrastructure is one of its flagship priorities. In a statement, the ministry says the 10 billion euro investment backlog left by previous governments cannot be resolved in just 3 years. It says it is directing more than 800 million euros from EU funds and the Environmental Fund towards reliable wastewater treatment and the construction of sewerage and water supply networks. The Supreme Audit Office, however, says that out of 526 million euros already contracted, the Environment Ministry has actually spent just 82 million. Local governments are also warning about funding problems. The Association of Towns and Municipalities of Slovakia considers the Supreme Audit Office's estimate of the investment backlog realistic. István Pomichal, chairman of the association's Agriculture and Rural Development section, notes stable multi-year funding is needed to build new networks along with separate funding to renovate existing infrastructure and accessible professional support for smaller municipalities. The Supreme Audit Office is also proposing the appointment of a government commissioner for the water sector, as well as the introduction of a so-called golden share for the state. The government is expected to discuss the audit report this Wednesday.
2: The news was compiled from Slovak press agencies and other media. 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

0: Welcome to Slovakia Today on Radio Slovakia International. I'm your host, Ben Pasco. With me, as usual, for this Tuesday edition is Romana Šunduliková at the sound desk. On the 24th of October, Slovaks and anyone living here with a valid residency permit will go to the polls to vote in the combined regional and local elections. In the local elections, residents will vote for the primator, or mayor, of their city or town, and in villages, or obce, they will vote for the starosta, which also translates to mayor. In Slovakia's two biggest cities, Bratislava and Košice, it sits slightly different. In these cities, we vote for a primator, who's the head of the whole city and they run the magistrat. Then the individual city boroughs, or mestské časti, also have elections, where they elect a starosta, or mayor of the borough. For example, in Bratislava, this means Nové mesto, Staré mesto, Petržalka. All cities and villages also have councils, or assemblies, so members of the town councils will also be elected. How many council members are voted generally depends on the size of the town or village. Again, in Bratislava and Košice, there's a slight difference because there is the city council or magistrat, and then each borough has its own parliament. In the case of Bratislava, there are 5 administrative districts and 17 boroughs. In Košice, 4 administrative districts and 22 boroughs. As I said earlier, on the 24th of October, there will be 2 elections. We will also vote in the regional elections, where we elect representatives of the VUC, Veuce, which stands for Vyššie územný celok, which translates to a higher territorial unit, or self-governing region, often called samosprávny kraj, or župa. There are 8 self-governing regions in Slovakia, and each has its own parliament or council and is headed by a župan or regional governor. Since I'm sure you're wondering, maybe we can do it together, there are 8 regions in Slovakia, and they are Bratislava, Trnava, Nitra, Žilina, Košice, Banská Bystrica, Prešov, and Trenčín. Župas are responsible for things like secondary education, managing hospitals, social services, some parts of the road infrastructure, and also some parts of culture. They work in quite close cooperation with cities and towns, so these are very important elections for our day-to-day lives. Over the next few weeks, we'll bring you more info about these elections so that you will understand what you're voting for in case you decide to cast your ballots. But today, we're going to focus on Bratislava. A total of 219 candidates have registered for the election to the 45-member Bratislava City Council. The capital and biggest city in Slovakia has been managed by Mayor Matúš Valo for the past 2 terms. This year, Mayor Valo is attempting to secure a 3rd term with the support of Team Bratislava, PS, SAS, and the Democrats. He'll compete against 5 candidates. 29-year-old software developer Lubomir Getzi from My Slovensko, 44-year-old businessman Miroslav Heredos from the Patriotic Bloc, 47-year-old transport minister Jozef Raj, who's running as an independent, even though he's part of the current Smer government, 57-year-old economist Zuzana Subova from the Pirate Party Slovakia, and 51-year-old manager and Bratislava City and Regional Councillor Martin Winkler, who's running for the Danube Party. It was not possible to interview all the candidates. And after following the polls for some weeks and months, they showed that the 3 strongest candidates are Mr. Valo, Mr. Raj, and Mr. Winkler. One thing about this campaign has been a lack of public debates. The candidates have either been unwilling or unable to organize almost any public debates. And unfortunately, this was the case with us. I was able to meet Mr. Valo and Mr. Winkler, but Mr. Raj was unable to meet, so unfortunately, we won't hear from him here. But let's hear from the other candidates. First, Mr. Valo, the current mayor, introduces himself and talks about why he's running, and then we'll hear the same from Mr. Winkler.
1: Professionally, I devoted myself to the cities, and I love Bratislava. That's probably the main reason I'm running again the 3rd time. Over the past 8 years, my team and I have shown that change is possible in Bratislava. That was one of, and still is one of my biggest goals, to make understand our citizens and inhabitants of our city that we can be better, we can change, we can correct the mistakes from the past. We shown that Bratislava can be a better place to live, that the city is not only more beautiful, but it also functional. And this is thanks also our work. Today, Bratislava is no longer a city that's just catching up on things left undone. Bratislava is now an inspiration to others. And now we want to be Bratislava to be the best in several areas. We want to turn Bratislava into the city with the best public transport, among mid-sized cities and the greenest European capital.
2: I became a member of the Bratislava City Council 4 years ago as a member of the SIS political party. And I was first in a club with Matuš Valo for 1 year. There were three reasons why I decided after 1 year to step out. The reason was Vajansko Nabrežje reconstruction, which I was the vice chairman of the committee, which we have been absolutely avoided, like nobody spoke to us. The committee should work with traffic in Bratislava. And the second was the taxes, which has been increased dramatically without discussion. I was the only one who was voting against that. And then there was a budget, which was again with a huge debt. And I said, I'm not going to sign under this. So I stepped out. And then I started to realize that the things are not being managed as they should be. And I started to speak publicly about the problems as the regular opposition, which I mean, every power needs control from opposition. And then over a few months, I decided that, you know, I'm quite an experienced manager. I was raised and I lived my whole life in Bratislava. I started a lot of companies in Bratislava. One of them, most of you, I guess, know, it's called Hopin. It's the taxi app. It's a technological platform. So I consider myself as a skilled manager, and I think this is what a city needs. The city doesn't need to be ruled or governed by a musician or by architect. I think it's a managerial job. So I'm sure I would be able to manage these procedures and all what it takes much better than the actual mayor of Bratislava.
0: I wanted to begin on a positive note, and I asked the candidates what's going well in Bratislava these days. First, Mr. Winkler tells us what he thinks is working here, and then we'll hear from Mr. Valo.
2: The good thing is, for example, that tourism is on the rise. Well, but that's the reason for that is the Bratislava airport, where two private companies increased dramatically flights from and into Bratislava. So that's very good. I'm very happy about that because that brings life, that brings money for citizens, for entrepreneurs, for hotel owners, restaurant owners. So that's really good. What I like about Bratislava is its location on the River Danube, where we really don't use the potential of the river very much for any kind of activities, for tourism activities, for sports. I love the location between the two big cities, Budapest and Vienna, the location at the footsteps of the small Carpathians.

0: spend time outdoors in a nicer, better public spaces. They are more attentive to their city and at the same time more considerate towards the others. And if I'm talking about the biggest achievement, I definitely think is the launch of the Petržalka tramline. Very difficult task, but it's very successful. Today we see that more than 280,000 passengers using Petržalka tram during the week. But we also invest a lot of energy and money to the public transport fleet and began to construction of municipal rental housing. That's also very important. Among public spaces, I'm especially proud of reconstruction of Freedom Square with the fountain and with everything else, as well as Square of Slovak National Uprising and Square of the Velvet Revolution, which are happening right now. And they will be completed soon, and I believe it will completely transform the very important area of public space in the city.
1: Now we're going to get down to the most important questions. What the candidates want to do in this next term? What are their priorities? We'll start with Mr. Valo, and then Mr. Winkler will tell us about his priorities.
0: We feel confident that we don't need to just catch up on other cities or correct the mistakes from the past anymore. We are aiming higher. We want to make Bratislava one of the premium cities in this European, let's say, era. And of course, transport is clearly the top issue for Bratislava. The data show us that the best cities to live in are the ones where all modes of transport in balance. That's why we are working to build quality infrastructure for as many different modes of transport possible. For example, we need to have in balance the way how people are moving around the city. It doesn't matter if you are cyclist, you are pedestrian, you are driving your car, or you are using our public transportation. And that's one of the really key, one of the key elements of what we are going to do next. Another problem we are dealing with and is in the center of our attention is safety. Even if Bratislava still ranks among the safest European capital, the people's sense of safety has declined. That's why we're increasing the number of police officers, introducing new cameras, trying to involve local communities and in addressing safety issues as well. We understanding that we need to take part of the safety of our city in our hands and help as much as we can the state police. And of course, in the end, finances are always in the center of our attention. Bratislava, along with Sofia, is among the European capitals with the lowest budget. And we have to try to work miracles with this minimal amount of money, but I think we will be successful.
2: I guess I'm speaking publicly very often about a couple of subjects that need to be changed in Bratislava. One of them is money. We need money for almost most parts of our lives, and the city needs money for all different kind of subjects. So if we don't have money, we cannot make projects that are useful or very helpful for increasing the quality of life in Bratislava. So first of all, we need to focus on the economic side. We need to decrease the number of the employees of the mayor's office, which where it started was about 500, now is about 1,000. So this is what I would really like to decrease by 30%, saving money with different kind of contracts, which are, in my opinion, very overpriced. You know, I'm used to a very strong economic look at things in my companies, not to waste money. So money for the city is very crucial. Then traffic. We all know that the traffic situation is really much worse. I know the number of cars are increasing in Bratislava, but also the regulations that are being made are like absolutely complicating the flow of the cars in the city. So it's like making decisions that would complicate the situation, not to make it more fluent, it's like stopping cars and this is exactly the opposite that I would expect. And on the other hand, I love cycling. I would love to build much more cycling routes. You know, Valo maybe is pretending that he loves cyclists, but you know, this organization that is in Bratislava, that is the main one for cyclists, is criticizing him for not doing really not even one third of what he promised. So I would be building much more routes for cyclists, but not like on Vajansko Nabrezhe that would stop the traffic, but safe ones.

0: because that one is also not safe. And those ones which should be connected, so not like one part here, one part there. The main goal will be the connectivity. So that's traffic. Then parking system. You know, I think the parking system is just a cashier for the money of the citizens of Bratislava. I would really love to change that. I'm sure that there must be rules for parking. That's 400%. But I don't want you to pay when you move with your car three streets next to your house and then you start paying. I want you to be the resident of the whole city part. Then I would like to increase the number of the bonus hours from 2 to 4, the visiting hours from 100 to 300. What I would focus on the parts where the parking system is introduced, not to lose parking spots, because now we are facing that around 25 to 30% of parking spots are being erased, and this is really a problem for citizens. So there's many changes I would like to introduce within the first year. Also, for example, I would love to bring people back into the public transportation, which the price increased also dramatically. I would love to reintroduce back the 15-minute ticket, because when I travel 2-3 stops, I don't really want to pay for half an hour. So also build new tracks for railways towards Bori, towards the airport. I know these are longer term goals. So traffic, parking, economic situation of Bratislava. These are some of the main rules. Then also safety. So I would really focus on the safety. There's two things. You know, the law has been changed that when you steal something under 700 euros, you don't go to jail. This is unlucky. This is really bad. But that's not about the safety when you walk on the street, when you feel threatened. That's about theft, which is also very bad. I would love to change that back, but that's not the authority of the mayor. But the safety on the streets, when my mother goes through the Kamene Namestje, there's a lot of people without homes. So there are many, many topics that need to be managed, changed, and Bratislava really needs.
1: Bratislava has more and more foreigners living here, and who can vote. I asked both candidates how they see foreigners in Bratislava and if they have any plans on how to make them more comfortable here. We'll begin with Mr. Vallo and then Mr. Winkler.
2: I mean, we are understanding the situation. We are dealing, this is the fifth year of this tragic, unjust war. Our closest neighbors is under constant attack, and we feel that if we want to help make people, for example, from Ukraine, to feel welcome and at home in Bratislava is one of the part of our job. Right from the first day of the war in Ukraine, our city actively got involved in helping people fleeing the conflict, not just materially, but especially by providing all the services and information. Today, about 50,000 Ukrainians live in Bratislava. We're trying to integrate them into city life as much as possible, so they feel safe and at home, and I think we are succeeding. I understand that integration of Ukraine in Bratislava now is an important task, but I feel it's happening in the right way right now. We opened the Center for People of Foreign Origin, which provides social, psychological, legal, and employment counseling to foreign women and men living in Bratislava. That's also a big part of the job. It also offers community activities and events that support inclusion in everyday city life. And we plan to keep developing this center further with other services and help. In our city, we consider the issue of integration and inclusion to be one of the keys to the city's social cohesion. What matters most to foreigners in the city is that Bratislava remains open and tolerant city, a city with strong communities that respect each other and are able to work together. That's important. And that's our big task. We try to strike a balance to make sure respect and understanding for these communities are part of every single decision and every policy we make.
0: Well, I guess this is being addressed mainly to foreigners who work on a higher managerial positions. I guess your life here might be quite good, actually. I would love to hear from you what are things that you struggle with. And then also I see a huge, huge increase of workers that come for the lower jobs. I don't want that to sound in any improper way, but drivers for taxi companies or to deliver food, they come maybe from the third world countries, and this number is really increasing. Some people are getting worried about that. You know, I am also seeing that as kind of a problem because it's, you know, taking jobs from local people.
1: Finally, I asked the candidates what they'd like to be remembered for if they become mayor. Mr. Winkler starts, and then we'll finish off with Mr. Vallow.
0: Well, I don't need to build things that will be remembered that this statue was built by Martin Winkler. I would love the city to start behaving economically and not living on a debt that would need to be paid by our children. I would love to make the processes, maybe that's not so sexy, you know, these things. I would love the processes to start work really properly so that we don't pay overpriced money for any project that we do. That's the basic thing. I have also many goals that I would love to achieve, for example, completely renovate the Sad Janka Krála in Petržalka, then reintroduce propeller on the River Danube. First for our people and for tourism, maybe to introduce a water bus from Děvín to Hamuliakovo. That would be really nice. I would love Bratislava to grow without supporting only one group of people, but I would love to care for all its citizens. I don't really care if they vote for Smer or for PS. I don't really care about that. I would be here for all of them, whether they're old, young, whether they drive a car or ride a bike. So I would love not to divide, but to unite, as and that's the opposite what I can see. And also, I would love to finish many projects, for example, like Kúpeľek Rösling, which are taking so much time to finish these railway tracks towards different parts, or start building them at least within 4 years. We cannot achieve like miracles within 4 years. So I would love to start behaving economically, rational and pragmatically, not only with some ideology, and that's how I work.
2: That, I hope I still have another 4 years in front of me, but to be remembered by the fact that we were able to not only solve all the injustices and all the problems last 30 years bring Bratislava, but also really to be able to push Bratislava in the top class of European middle-sized cities.
1: Thank you very much to Mr. Matúš Vallow and Mr. Martin Winkler for taking the time to talk with us. Once again, I remind you that if you're a foreigner with a valid residency permit, you should be able to vote in these regional and local elections. 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If you have any comments or questions, please let us know via social media, email, or even snail mail. 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Thanks as usual to Romana Šundulíková, our sound technician, for making me look so good. This is Ben Pasco signing off. Until next time, do počutia.

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1: Slovakia deepens Indo-Pacific ties. Audit office flags neglected water infrastructure. The National Bank of Slovakia launches program for young talents. Slovakia is stepping up engagement with the Indo-Pacific, Foreign Minister Juraj Blanár said during EU foreign ministers' talks in New York on Monday. He described the region as a strategic priority, highlighting its importance for global trade, investment, technology and supply chains. Blanár said the Indo-Pacific is home to around 60% of the world's population and accounts for more than 60% of global GDP. In New York, Blanár also highlighted a new We for India format, which he called a historic achievement after 11 years of Slovak efforts. The sides agreed to meet regularly and deepen cooperation in trade, technology, defense and space, with an annual business forum also planned. Slovakia's coalition leaders have agreed to present a political deal on next year's state budget in the coming days, following talks by the coalition council on Monday. Governing Smer SD party parliamentary leader Jan Richter said the coalition would not support a budget that cuts existing social measures. The main opposition party, PS, has criticized the government's approach, accusing the coalition of preparing a so-called campaign budget aimed at delivering its political promises. The number of cars on Slovak roads has doubled over the past two decades, reaching 3.8 million according to the Slovak Statistical Office. Around 105,000 vehicles are added each year. At the same time, greener forms of transport are gaining ground. Slovak factories produced almost 112,000 electric cars last year, accounting for 5% of all electric vehicles sold from EU countries. Public transport is also seeing stronger demand. In 2025, Slovaks made 502 million journeys by city public transport, almost a third more than in 2019. The figures come as European Mobility Week ends on Tuesday, with Car-Free Day promoting walking, cycling and public transport. The National Bank of Slovakia has launched the first edition of its graduate education program, an international initiative for young economists and future economic policymakers. The central bank says it is the first program of its kind among Eurozone central banks, combining academic education with practical experience in economic policymaking. A total of 215 graduates from around the world applied for the program. 14 participants were selected and will spend the next year studying and working alongside experts from central banking and academia. A showcase of Czechoslovak cinema opens Tuesday at the Cinemateca Capitolio in Porto Alegre, Brazil. The festival, titled Litera Kino, Between Words and Images of Czechoslovakia, runs until the 11th of October and explores the links between literature and film. The program features 7 Slovak feature films and 3 animated shorts, covering productions made between 1930 and 1980.
0: Topical issue.
1: The Supreme Audit Office of the Slovak Republic is warning that the country's water infrastructure has been neglected for years, and bringing it back to a satisfactory condition would require between 8 to 10 billion euros. Low levels of investment, heavy reliance on EU funds, more than 50% wear and tear of the audited water infrastructure, and losses of more than 50 million cubic meters of drinking water every year. These are some of the key findings of the Supreme Audit Office. The Environment Ministry says water infrastructure is one of its flagship priorities. In a statement, the ministry says the 10 billion euro investment backlog left by previous governments cannot be resolved in just 3 years. It says it is directing more than 800 million euros from EU funds and the Environmental Fund towards reliable wastewater treatment and the construction of sewerage and water supply networks. The Supreme Audit Office, however, says that out of 526 million euros already contracted, the Environment Ministry has actually spent just 82 million. Local governments are also warning about funding problems. The Association of Towns and Municipalities of Slovakia considers the Supreme Audit Office's estimate of the investment backlog realistic. István Pomichal, chairman of the association's Agriculture and Rural Development section, notes stable multi-year funding is needed to build new networks along with separate funding to renovate existing infrastructure and accessible professional support for smaller municipalities. The Supreme Audit Office is also proposing the appointment of a government commissioner for the water sector, as well as the introduction of a so-called golden share for the state. The government is expected to discuss the audit report this Wednesday.
2: The news was compiled from Slovak press agencies and other media. 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

0: Welcome to Slovakia Today on Radio Slovakia International. I'm your host, Ben Pasco. With me, as usual, for this Tuesday edition is Romana Šunduliková at the sound desk. On the 24th of October, Slovaks and anyone living here with a valid residency permit will go to the polls to vote in the combined regional and local elections. In the local elections, residents will vote for the primator, or mayor, of their city or town, and in villages, or obce, they will vote for the starosta, which also translates to mayor. In Slovakia's two biggest cities, Bratislava and Košice, it sits slightly different. In these cities, we vote for a primator, who's the head of the whole city and they run the magistrat. Then the individual city boroughs, or mestské časti, also have elections, where they elect a starosta, or mayor of the borough. For example, in Bratislava, this means Nové mesto, Staré mesto, Petržalka. All cities and villages also have councils, or assemblies, so members of the town councils will also be elected. How many council members are voted generally depends on the size of the town or village. Again, in Bratislava and Košice, there's a slight difference because there is the city council or magistrat, and then each borough has its own parliament. In the case of Bratislava, there are 5 administrative districts and 17 boroughs. In Košice, 4 administrative districts and 22 boroughs. As I said earlier, on the 24th of October, there will be 2 elections. We will also vote in the regional elections, where we elect representatives of the VUC, Veuce, which stands for Vyššie územný celok, which translates to a higher territorial unit, or self-governing region, often called samosprávny kraj, or župa. There are 8 self-governing regions in Slovakia, and each has its own parliament or council and is headed by a župan or regional governor. Since I'm sure you're wondering, maybe we can do it together, there are 8 regions in Slovakia, and they are Bratislava, Trnava, Nitra, Žilina, Košice, Banska Bystrica, Prešov, and Trenčín. Župas are responsible for things like secondary education, managing hospitals, social services, some parts of the road infrastructure, and also some parts of culture. They work in quite close cooperation with cities and towns, so these are very important elections for our day-to-day lives. Over the next few weeks, we'll bring you more info about these elections so that you will understand what you're voting for in case you decide to cast your ballots. But today, we're going to focus on Bratislava. A total of 219 candidates have registered for the election to the 45-member Bratislava City Council. The capital and biggest city in Slovakia has been managed by Mayor Matúš Valo for the past 2 terms. This year, Mayor Valo is attempting to secure a 3rd term with the support of Team Bratislava, PS, SAS, and the Democrats. He'll compete against 5 candidates. 29-year-old software developer Lubomir Getzi from My Slovensko, 44-year-old businessman Miroslav Herados from the Patriotic Bloc, 47-year-old transport minister Jozef Raj, who's running as an independent, even though he's part of the current Smer government, 57-year-old economist Zuzana Subova from the Pirate Party Slovakia, and 51-year-old manager and Bratislava City and Regional Councillor Martin Winkler, who's running for the Danube Party. It was not possible to interview all the candidates. And after following the polls for some weeks and months, they showed that the 3 strongest candidates are Mr. Valo, Mr. Raj, and Mr. Winkler. One thing about this campaign has been a lack of public debates. The candidates have either been unwilling or unable to organize almost any public debates. And unfortunately, this was the case with us. I was able to meet Mr. Valo and Mr. Winkler, but Mr. Raj was unable to meet, so unfortunately, we won't hear from him here. But let's hear from the other candidates. First, Mr. Valo, the current mayor, introduces himself and talks about why he's running, and then we'll hear the same from Mr. Winkler.
1: Professionally, I devoted myself to the cities, and I love Bratislava. That's probably the main reason I'm running again the 3rd time. Over the past 8 years, my team and I have shown that change is possible in Bratislava. That was one of my biggest goals, to make understand our citizen and inhabitants of our city that we can be better, we can change, we can correct the mistakes from the past. We shown that Bratislava can be a better place to live, that this city is not only more beautiful, but it also functional. And this is thanks also our work. Today, Bratislava is no longer a city that's just catching up on things left undone. Bratislava is now an inspiration to others. And now we want to be Bratislava to be the best in several areas. We want to turn Bratislava into the city with the best public transport among mid-sized cities and the greenest European capital.
2: I became a member of the Bratislava City Council 4 years ago as a member of the SIS political party. And I was first in a club with Matuš Valo for 1 year. There were three reasons why I decided after 1 year to step out. The reason was Vajansko Nabrežje reconstruction, which I was the vice chairman of the committee, which we have been absolutely avoided, like nobody spoke to us. The committee should work with traffic in Bratislava. And the second was the taxes, which has been increased dramatically without discussion. I was the only one who was voting against that. And then there was a budget, which was again with a huge debt. And I said, I'm not going to sign under this. So I stepped out. And then I started to realize that the things are not being managed as they should be. And I started to speak publicly about the problems as the regular opposition, which I mean, every power needs control from opposition. And then over a few months, I decided that, I'm quite an experienced manager. I was raised and I lived my whole life in Bratislava. I started a lot of companies in Bratislava. One of them, most of you, I guess, know, it's called Hopin. It's the taxi app. It's a technological platform. So I consider myself as a skilled manager, and I think this is what a city needs. The city doesn't need to be ruled or governed by a musician or by architect. I think it's a managerial job. So I'm sure I would be able to manage these procedures and all what it takes much better than the actual mayor of Bratislava.
0: I wanted to begin on a positive note. And I asked the candidates, what's going well in Bratislava these days? First, Mr. Winkler tells us what he thinks is working here, and then we'll hear from Mr. Valo.
2: The good thing is, for example, that tourism is on the rise. Well, but that's the reason for that is the Bratislava airport, where two private companies increased dramatically flights from and into Bratislava. So that's very good. I'm very happy about that because that brings life, that brings money for citizens, for entrepreneurs, for hotel owners, restaurant owners. So that's really good. What I like about Bratislava is its location on the river Danube, where we really don't use the potential of the river very much for any kind of activities, for tourism activities, for sports. I love the location between the two big cities, Budapest and Vienna, the location at the footsteps of the small Carpathians. So I love the location of Bratislava.
1: If I can, I will answer both questions together, because what I'm proudest of is also what I consider to be the best things about our city today. And that is that people are starting to see Bratislava as their home. And this is very important for us. The notion, the concept of home, which we can apply to the broader area, to the city, it's crucial for our work in this city. I see that people have genuinely started to care about the city, that they want to spend time outdoors in a nicer, better public spaces. They are more attentive to their city and at the same time more considerate towards the others. And if I'm talking about the biggest achievement, I definitely think is the launch of the Petr Žalka tramline. Very difficult task, but it's very successful. Today we see that more than 280,000 passengers using Petr Žalka tram during the week. But we also invest a lot of energy and money to the public transport fleet and began to construction of municipal rental housing. That's also very important. Among public spaces, I'm especially proud of reconstruction of Freedom Square with the fountain and with everything else, as well as Square of Slovak National Uprising and Square of the Velvet Revolution, which are happening right now. And they will be completed soon, and I believe it will completely transform the very important area of public space in the city.
0: Now we're going to get down to the most important questions. What do the candidates want to do in this next term? What are their priorities? We'll start with Mr. Valo, and then Mr. Winkler will tell us about his priorities.
1: We feel confident that we

0: around the city. It doesn't matter if you are cyclist, you are pedestrian, you are driving your car, or you are using our public transportation. And that's one of the really key, one of the key elements of what we are going to do next. Another problem we are dealing with and is in the center of our attention is safety. Even if Bratislava still ranks among the safest European capital, the people's sense of safety has declined. That's why we're increasing the number of police officers, introducing new cameras, trying to involve local communities and in addressing safety issues as well. We understanding that we need to take part of the safety of our city in our hands and help as much as we can the state police. And of course, in the end, finances are always in the center of our attention. Bratislava, along with Sofia, is among the European capitals with the lowest budget. And we have to try to work miracles with this minimal amount of money, but I think we will be successful.
1: I guess I'm speaking publicly very often about a couple of subjects that need to be changed in Bratislava. One of them is money. You know, we need money for almost most parts of our lives, and the city needs money for all different kind of subjects. So if we don't have money, we cannot make projects that are useful or very helpful for increasing the quality of life in Bratislava. So first of all, we need to focus on the economic side. We need to decrease the number of the employees of the mayor's office, which where it started was about 500, now is about 1,000. So this is what I would really like to decrease by 30%, saving money with different kind of contracts, which are, in my opinion, very overpriced. You know, I'm used to a very strong economic look at things in my companies, not to waste money. So money for the city is very crucial. Then traffic, you know, we all know that the traffic situation is really much worse. I know the number of cars are increasing in Bratislava, but also the regulations that are being made are like absolutely complicating the flow of the cars in the city. So it's like making decisions that would complicate the situation, not to make it more fluent, you know, more like you know, it's like stopping cars and this is exactly the opposite that I would expect. And on the other hand, I love cycling. I would love to build much more cycling routes. You know, Valo maybe is pretending that he loves cyclists, but you know, this organization that is in Bratislava, that is the main one for cyclists, is criticizing him for not doing really not even one third of what he promised. So I would be building much more routes for cyclists, but not like on Vajansko Nabrezhe that would stop the traffic, but safe ones, because that one is also not safe, and those ones which should be connected, so not like one part here, one part there. The main goal would be the connectivity. So that's traffic. Then parking system. You know, I think the parking system is just a cashier for the money of the citizens of Bratislava. I would really love to change that. I'm sure that there must be rules for parking. That's 400%. But I don't want you to pay when you move with your car three streets next to your house and then you start paying. I want you to be the resident of the whole city part. Then I would like to increase the number of the bonus hours from 2 to 4, the visiting hours from 100 to 300. What I would focus on the parts where the parking system is introduced, not to lose parking spots, because now we are facing that around 25 to 30% of parking spots are being erased, and this is really a problem for citizens. So there's many changes I would like to introduce within the first year. Also, for example, I would love to bring people back into the public transportation, which the price increased also dramatically. I would love to reintroduce back the 15-minute ticket, because when I travel 2-3 stops, I don't really want to pay for half an hour. So also build new tracks for railways towards Bori, towards the airport. I know these are longer term goals. So traffic, parking, economic situation of Bratislava, these are some of the main rules, then also safety. So I would really focus on the safety. There's two things, you know, the law has been changed that when you steal something under 700 euros, you don't go to jail. This is unlucky. This is really bad. But that's not about the safety when you walk on the street, when you feel threatened. That's about theft, which is also very bad. I would love to change that.

0: back, but that's not the authority of the mayor. But the safety on the streets when my mother goes through this Kamenin amnesty, there's a lot of people without homes. So there are many, many topics that need to be managed, changed, and Bratislava really needs.
1: Bratislava has more and more foreigners living here and who can vote. I asked both candidates how they see foreigners in Bratislava and if they have any plans on how to make them more comfortable here. We'll begin with Mr. Vallo and then Mr. Winkler.
2: I mean, we are understanding the situation. We are dealing, this is the 50 years of this tragic, unjust war. Our closest neighbors is under constant attack. And we feel that if we want to help make people, for example, from Ukraine, to feel welcome and at home in Bratislava is one of the part of our job. Right from the first day of the war in Ukraine, our city actively got involved in helping people fleeing the conflict, not just material, but especially by providing all the services and information. Today, about 50,000 Ukrainians live in Bratislava. We're trying to integrate them into city life as much as possible, so they feel safe and at home, and I think we are succeeding. I understand that integration of Ukraine in Bratislava now is an important task, but I feel it's happening in the right way right now. We opened the Center for People of Foreign Origin, which provides social, psychological, legal, and employment counseling to foreign women and men living in Bratislava. That's also a big part of the job. It also offers community activities and events that support inclusion in everyday city life. And we plan to keep developing this center further with other services and help. In our city, we consider the issue of integration and inclusion to be one of the keys to the city's social cohesion. What matters most to foreigners in the city is that Bratislava remains open and tolerant city, a city with strong communities that respect each other and are able to work together. That's important. And that's our big task. We try to strike a balance to make sure respect and understanding for these communities are part of every single decision and every policy we make.
0: Well, I guess this is being addressed mainly to foreigners who work on a higher managerial positions. I guess your life here might be quite good, actually. I would love to hear from you what are things that you struggle with. And then also I see a huge, huge increase of workers that come for the lower jobs. I don't want that to sound in any improper way, but drivers for taxi companies to deliver food. They come maybe from the third world countries, and this number is really increasing. Some people are getting worried about that. You know, I am also seeing that as kind of a problem because it's, you know, taking jobs from local people.
1: Finally, I asked the candidates what they'd like to be remembered for if they become mayor. Mr. Winkler starts, and then we'll finish off with Mr. Vallo.
0: Well, I don't need to build things that will be remembered that this statue was built by Martin Winkler. I would love the city to start behaving economically and not living on a debt that would need to be paid by our children. I would love to make the processes, maybe that's not so sexy, you know, these things. I would love the processes to start work really properly so that we don't pay overpriced money for any project that we do. That's the basic thing. I have also many goals that I would love to achieve, for example, completely renovate the Sad Janka Krala in Petržalka, then reintroduce propeller on the River Danube. First, for our people and for tourism, maybe to introduce a water bus from Djevin to Hamuljakovo. That would be really nice. I would love Bratislava to grow without supporting only one group of people, but I would love to care for all its citizens. I don't really care if they vote for Smer or for PS. I don't really care about that. I would be here for all of them, whether they're old, young, whether they drive a car or ride a bike. So I would love not to divide, but to unite, and that's the opposite what I can see. And also, I would love to finish many projects, for example, like Kupelek Rösling, which are taking so much time to finish these railway tracks towards different parts, or start building them at least within 4 years. We cannot achieve like miracles within 4 years. So I would love to start behaving economically, rational, and pragmatically, not only with some ideology, and that's how I work.
2: that, I hope I still have another 4 years in front of me, but to be remembered by the fact that we were able to not only solve all the injustices and all the problems last 30 years bring Bratislava, but also really to be able to push Bratislava in the top class of European middle-sized cities.
1: Thank you very much to Mr. Matuš Valo and Mr. Martin Winkler for taking the time to talk with us. Once again, I remind you that if you're a foreigner with a valid residency permit, you should be able to vote in these regional and local elections. 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Thanks as usual to Romana Shundelikova, our sound technician, for making me look so good. This is Ben Pasco signing off. Until next time, do bocciutio.

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1: Slovakia deepens Indo-Pacific ties. Audit office flags neglected water infrastructure. The National Bank of Slovakia launches program for young talents. Slovakia is stepping up engagement with the Indo-Pacific, Foreign Minister Juraj Blanár said during EU foreign ministers' talks in New York on Monday. He described the region as a strategic priority, highlighting its importance for global trade, investment, technology and supply chains. Blanár said the Indo-Pacific is home to around 60% of the world's population and accounts for more than 60% of global GDP. In New York, Blanár also highlighted a new We for India format, which he called a historic achievement after 11 years of Slovak efforts. The sides agreed to meet regularly and deepen cooperation in trade, technology, defense and space, with an annual business forum also planned. Slovakia's coalition leaders have agreed to present a political deal on next year's state budget in the coming days, following talks by the coalition council on Monday. Governing Smer SD party parliamentary leader Jan Richter said the coalition would not support a budget that cuts existing social measures. The main opposition party, PS, has criticized the government's approach, accusing the coalition of preparing a so-called campaign budget aimed at delivering its political promises. The number of cars on Slovak roads has doubled over the past two decades, reaching 3.8 million according to the Slovak Statistical Office. Around 105,000 vehicles are added each year. At the same time, greener forms of transport are gaining ground. Slovak factories produced almost 112,000 electric cars last year, accounting for 5% of all electric vehicles sold from EU countries. Public transport is also seeing stronger demand. In 2025, Slovaks made 502 million journeys by city public transport, almost a third more than in 2019. The figures come as European Mobility Week ends on Tuesday, with Car-Free Day promoting walking, cycling and public transport. The National Bank of Slovakia has launched the first edition of its graduate education program, an international initiative for young economists and future economic policymakers. The central bank says it is the first program of its kind among Eurozone central banks, combining academic education with practical experience in economic policymaking. A total of 215 graduates from around the world applied for the program. 14 participants were selected and will spend the next year studying and working alongside experts from central banking and academia. A showcase of Czechoslovak cinema opens Tuesday at the Cinemateca Capitolio in Porto Alegre, Brazil. The festival, titled Litera Kino, Between Words and Images of Czechoslovakia, runs until the 11th of October and explores the links between literature and film. The program features 7 Slovak feature films and 3 animated shorts, covering productions made between 1930 and 1980.
0: Topical issue.
1: The Supreme Audit Office of the Slovak Republic is warning that the country's water infrastructure has been neglected for years, and bringing it back to a satisfactory condition would require between 8 to 10 billion euros. Low levels of investment, heavy reliance on EU funds, more than 50% wear and tear of the audited water infrastructure, and losses of more than 50 million cubic meters of drinking water every year. These are some of the key findings of the Supreme Audit Office. The Environment Ministry says water infrastructure is one of its flagship priorities. In a statement, the ministry says the 10 billion euro investment backlog left by previous governments cannot be resolved in just 3 years. It says it is directing more than 800 million euros from EU funds and the Environmental Fund towards reliable wastewater treatment and the construction of sewerage and water supply networks. The Supreme Audit Office, however, says that out of 526 million euros already contracted, the Environment Ministry has actually spent just 82 million. Local governments are also warning about funding problems. The Association of Towns and Municipalities of Slovakia considers the Supreme Audit Office's estimate of the investment backlog realistic. István Pomichal, chairman of the Association's Agriculture and Rural Development section, notes stable multi-year funding is needed to build new networks along with separate funding to renovate existing infrastructure and accessible professional support for smaller municipalities. The Supreme Audit Office is also proposing the appointment of a government commissioner for the water sector, as well as the introduction of a so-called golden share for the state. The government is expected to discuss the audit report this Wednesday.
2: The news was compiled from Slovak press agencies and other media. 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

0: Welcome to Slovakia Today on Radio Slovakia International. I'm your host, Ben Pascoe. With me, as usual, for this Tuesday edition is Romana Šunduliková at the sound desk. On the 24th of October, Slovaks and anyone living here with a valid residency permit will go to the polls to vote in the combined regional and local elections. In the local elections, residents will vote for the primator, or mayor, of their city or town, and in villages, or obce, they will vote for the starosta, which also translates to mayor. In Slovakia's two biggest cities, Bratislava and Košice, it sits slightly different. In these cities, we vote for a primator, who's the head of the whole city and they run the magistrat. Then the individual city boroughs, or mestské časti, also have elections, where they elect a starosta, or mayor of the borough. For example, in Bratislava, this means Nové Mesto, Staré Mesto, Petržalka. All cities and villages also have councils, or assemblies. So, members of the town councils will also be elected. How many council members are voted generally depends on the size of the town or village. Again, in Bratislava and Košice, there's a slight difference because there is the city council or magistrat, and then each borough has its own parliament. In the case of Bratislava, there are 5 administrative districts and 17 boroughs. In Košice, 4 administrative districts and 22 boroughs. As I said earlier, on the 24th of October, there will be 2 elections. We will also vote in the regional elections, where we elect representatives of the VUC, Veuce, which stands for Vyššie územný celok, which translates to a higher territorial unit, or self-governing region, often called samosprávny kraj, or župa. There are 8 self-governing regions in Slovakia, and each has its own parliament or council and is headed by a župan or regional governor. Since I'm sure you're wondering, maybe we can do it together, there are 8 regions in Slovakia, and they are Bratislava, Trnava, Nitra, Žilina, Košice, Banská Bystrica, Prešov, and Trenčín. Župas are responsible for things like secondary education, managing hospitals, social services, some parts of the road infrastructure, and also some parts of culture. They work in quite close cooperation with cities and towns, so these are very important elections for our day-to-day lives. Over the next few weeks, we'll bring you more info about these elections so that you will understand what you're voting for in case you decide to cast your ballots. But today, we're going to focus on Bratislava. A total of 219 candidates have registered for the election to the 45-member Bratislava City Council. The capital and biggest city in Slovakia has been managed by Mayor Matúš Valo for the past 2 terms. This year, Mayor Valo is attempting to secure a 3rd term with the support of Team Bratislava, PS, SAS, and the Democrats. He'll compete against 5 candidates: 29-year-old software developer Lubomir Getzi from My Slovensko, 44-year-old businessman Miroslav Herados from the Patriotic Bloc, 47-year-old transport minister Jozef Raj, who's running as an independent, even though he's part of the current Smer government, 57-year-old economist Zuzana Subova from the Pirate Party Slovakia, and 51-year-old manager and Bratislava City and regional councillor Martin Winkler, who's running for the Danube Party. It was not possible to interview all the candidates. And after following the polls for some weeks and months, they showed that the 3 strongest candidates are Mr. Valo, Mr. Raj, and Mr. Winkler. One thing about this campaign has been a lack of public debates. The candidates have either been unwilling or unable to organize almost any public debates. And unfortunately, this was the case with us. I was able to meet Mr. Valo and Mr. Winkler, but Mr. Raj was unable to meet, so unfortunately, we won't hear from him here. But let's hear from the other candidates. First, Mr. Valo, the current mayor, introduces himself and talks about why he's running, and then we'll hear the same from Mr. Winkler.
1: Professionally, I devoted myself to the cities, and I love Bratislava. That's probably the main reason I'm running again the 3rd time. Over the past 8 years, my team and I have shown that change is possible in Bratislava. That was one of, and that still is one of my biggest goals, to make understand our citizens and inhabitants of our city that we can be better, we can change, we can correct the mistakes from the past. We shown that Bratislava can be a better place to live, that this city is not only more beautiful, but it also functional. And this is thanks also our work. Today, Bratislava is no longer a city that's just catching up on things left undone. Bratislava is now an inspiration to others. And now we want to be Bratislava to be the best in several areas. We want to turn Bratislava into the city with the best public transport among mid-sized cities and the greenest European capital.
2: I became member of the Bratislava City Council 4 years ago as a member of the SIS political party. And I was first in a club with Matuš Valo for 1 year. There were three reasons why I decided after 1 year to step out. The reason was Vajansko Nabrežje reconstruction, which I was the vice chairman of the committee, which we have been absolutely avoided, like nobody spoke to us. The committee should work with traffic in Bratislava. And the second was the taxes, which has been increased dramatically without discussion. I was the only one who was voting against that. And then there was the budget, which was again with a huge debt, and I said, I'm not going to sign under this. So I stepped out, and then I started to realize that the things are not being managed as they should be. And I started to speak publicly about the problems as the regular opposition, which I mean every power needs control from opposition. And then over a few months I decided that I'm quite an experienced manager. I was raised and I lived my whole life in Bratislava. I started a lot of companies in Bratislava. One of them, most of you, I guess, know, it's called Hopin. It's the taxi app. It's a technological platform. So I consider myself as a skilled manager, and I think this is what a city needs. The city doesn't need to be ruled or governed by a musician or by architect. I think it's a managerial job. So I'm sure I would be able to manage these procedures and all what it takes much better than the actual mayor of Bratislava.
3: I wanted to begin on a positive note, and I asked the candidates what's going well in Bratislava these days. First, Mr. Winkler tells us what he thinks is working here, and then we'll hear from Mr. Valo.
2: The good thing is, for example, that tourism is on the rise. Well, but that's the reason for that is the Bratislava airport, where two private companies increased dramatically flights from and into Bratislava. So that's very good. I'm very happy about that because that brings life, that brings money for citizens, for entrepreneurs, for hotel owners, restaurant owners. So that's really good. What I like about Bratislava is its location on the River Danube, where we really don't use the potential of the river very much for any kind of activities, for tourism activities, for sports. I love the location between the two big cities, Budapest and Vienna, the location at the footsteps of the small Carpathians. So I love the location of Bratislava.
1: If I can, I will answer both questions together. Because what I'm proudest of is also what I consider to be the best things about our city today. And that is that people are starting to see Bratislava as their home. And this is very important for us. The notion, the concept of home, which we can apply to the broader area, to the city, it's crucial for our work in this city. I see that people have genuinely started to care about the city, that they want to spend time outdoors in a nicer, better public spaces. They are more attentive to their city and at the same time more considerate towards the others. And if I'm talking about the biggest achievement, I definitely think is the launch of the Petržalka tramline. Very difficult task, but it's very successful. Today we see that more than 280,000 passengers using Petržalka tram during the week. But we also invest a lot of energy and money to the public transport fleet and began to construction of municipal rental housing. That's also very important. Among public spaces, I'm especially proud of reconstruction of Freedom Square, with the fountain and with everything else, as well as Square of Slovak National Uprising and Square of the Velvet Revolution, which are happening right now. And they will be completed soon, and I believe it will completely transform the very important area of public space in the city.
3: Now we're going to get down to the most important questions. What do the candidates want to do in this next term? What are their priorities? We'll start with Mr. Valo, and then Mr. Winkler will tell us about his priorities.
1: We feel confident that we don't need to just catch up on other cities or correct the mistakes from the past anymore. We are aiming higher. We want to make Bratislava one of the premium cities in this European, let's say, era. And of course, transport is clearly the top issue for Bratislava. The data show us that the best cities to live in are the ones where are all modes of transport in balance. That's why we are working to build quality infrastructure for as many different modes of transport possible. For example, we need to have in balance the way how people are moving around the city. It doesn't matter if you are cyclist, you are pedestrian, you are driving your car, or you are using our public transportation. And that's one of the really key, one of the key elements of what we are going to do next. Another problem we are dealing with and is in the center of our attention is safety. Even if Bratislava still ranks among the safest European capital, the people's sense of safety has declined. That's why we're increasing the number of police officers, introducing new cameras, trying to involve local communities and in addressing safety issues as well. We understanding that we need to take part of the safety of our city in our hands and help as much as we can the state police. And of course, in the end, finances are always in the center of our attention. Bratislava, along with Sofia, is among the European capitals with the lowest budget. And we have to try to work miracles with this minimal amount of money, but I think we will be successful.
2: I guess I'm speaking publicly very often.

0: this is what I would really like to decrease by 30%, saving money with different kind of contracts, which are, in my opinion, very overpriced. You know, I'm used to a very strong economic look at things in my companies, not to waste money. So money for the city is very crucial. Then traffic, you know, we all know that the traffic situation is really much worse. I know the number of cars are increasing in Bratislava, but also the regulations that are being made are like absolutely complicating the flow of the cars in the city. So it's like making decisions that would complicate the situation, not to make it more fluent, you know, more like, you know, it's like stopping cars, and this is exactly the opposite that I would expect. And on the other hand, I love cycling. I would love to build much more cycling routes. You know, Valo maybe is pretending that he loves cyclists, but you know, this organization that is in Bratislava, that is the main one for cyclists, is criticizing him for not doing really not even one third of what he promised. So I would be building much more routes for cyclists, but not like on Vajansko Nabrezhe that would stop the traffic, but safe ones, because that one is also not safe, and those ones which should be connected, so not like one part here, one part there. The main goal would be the connectivity. So that's traffic. Then parking system. You know, I think the parking system is just a cashier for the money of the citizens of Bratislava. I would really love to change that. I'm sure that there must be rules for parking. That's 400%. But I don't want you to pay when you move with your car three streets next to your house and then you start paying. I want you to be the resident of the whole city part. Then I would like to increase the number of the bonus hours from 2 to 4, the visiting hours from 100 to 300. What I would focus on the parts where the parking system is introduced, not to lose parking spots, because now we are facing that around 25 to 30% of parking spots are being erased, and this is really a problem for citizens. So there's many changes I would like to introduce within the first year. Also, for example, I would love to bring people back into the public transportation, which the price increased also dramatically. I would love to reintroduce back the 15-minute ticket, because when I travel 2-3 stops, I don't really want to pay for half an hour. So also build new tracks for railways towards Bori, towards the airport. I know these are longer term goals. So traffic, parking, economic situation of Bratislava. These are some of the main rules. Then also safety. So I would really focus on the safety. There's two things. You know, the law has been changed that when you steal something under 700 euros, you don't go to jail. This is unlucky. This is really bad. But that's not about the safety when you walk on the street, when you feel threatened. That's about theft, which is also very bad. I would love to change that back, but that's not the authority of the mayor. But the safety on the streets, when my mother goes through this Kamenina Mestia, there's a lot of people without homes. So there are many, many topics that need to be managed, changed, and Bratislava really needs.
1: Bratislava has more and more foreigners living here, and who can vote. I asked both candidates how they see foreigners in Bratislava and if they have any plans on how to make them more comfortable here. We'll begin with Mr. Valo and then Mr. Winkler.
2: I mean, we understanding the situation. We are dealing, this is the 50 years of this tragic unjust war. Our closest neighbors is under constant attack, and we feel that if we want to help make people, for example, from Ukraine, to feel welcome and at home in Bratislava is one of the part of our job. Right from the first day of the war in Ukraine, our city actively got involved in helping people fleeing the conflict, not just materially, but especially by providing all the services and information. Today, about 50,000 Ukrainians live in Bratislava. We're trying to integrate them into city life as much as possible, so they feel safe and at home, and I think we are succeeding. I understand that integration of Ukraine in Bratislava now is an important task, but I feel it's happening in the right way right now. We opened the Center for People of Foreign Origin, which provides social, psychological, legal, and employment counseling to foreign women and men living in Bratislava. That's also a big part of the job. It also offers community activities and events that support inclusion in everyday city life. And we plan to keep developing this center further with other services and

0: and help. In our city, we consider the issue of integration and inclusion to be one of the keys to the city's social cohesion. What matters most to foreigners in the city is that Bratislava remains open and tolerant city, a city with strong communities that respect each other and are able to work together. That's important. And that's our big task. We try to strike a balance to make sure respect and understanding for these communities are part of every single decision and every policy we make.
1: Well, I guess this is being addressed mainly to foreigners who work on a higher managerial positions. I guess your life here might be quite good, actually. I would love to hear from you what are things that you struggle with. And then also I see a huge increase of workers that come for the lower jobs. I don't want that to sound in any improper way, but drivers for taxi companies to deliver food, they come maybe from the third world countries, and this number is really increasing. Some people are getting worried about that. You know, I'm also seeing that as kind of a problem, because it's, you know, taking jobs from local people.
2: Finally, I asked the candidates what they'd like to be remembered for if they become mayor. Mr. Winkler starts, and then we'll finish off with Mr. Vallo.
1: Well, I don't need to build things that will be remembered that this statue was built by Martin Winkler. I would love the city to start behaving economically and not living on a debt that would need to be paid by our children. I would love to make the processes, maybe that's not so sexy, you know, these things. I would love the processes to start work really properly so that we don't pay overpriced money for any project that we do. That's the basic thing. I have also many goals that I would love to achieve, for example, completely renovate the Sad Janka Krála in Petržalka, then reintroduce propeller on the River Danube. First, for our people and for tourists, maybe to introduce a water bus from Děvín to Hamuliakovo. That would be really nice. I would love Bratislava to grow without supporting only one group of people, but I would love to care for all its citizens. I don't really care if they vote for Smer or for PS. I don't really care about that. I would be here for all of them, whether they're old, young, whether they drive a car or ride a bike. So I would love not to divide, but to unite, and that's the opposite to what I can see. And also, I would love to finish many projects, for example, like Kúpele Grösling, which are taking so much time to finish these railway tracks towards different parts, or start building them at least within 4 years. We cannot achieve like miracles within 4 years. So I would love to start behaving economically, rational, and pragmatically, not only with some ideology, and that's how I work.
0: That I hope I still have another 4 years in front of me, but to be remembered by the fact that we were able to not only solve all the injustices and all the problems last 30 years bring Bratislava, but also really to be able to push Bratislava in the top class of European middle-sized cities.
2: Thank you very much to Mr. Matúš Vallo, Mr. Martin Winkler, for taking the time to talk with us. Once again, I remind you that if you're a foreigner with a valid residency permit, you should be able to vote in these regional and local elections. 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Thanks as usual to Romana Shundulikova, our sound technician, for making me look so good. This is Ben Pasco signing off. Until next time, do bocutia.

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1: President in New York for opening of UN session. Foreign minister says Slovakia stands behind international law regardless of who violates it. Government to decide on course of action regarding fuel prices on Wednesday. The world is in a significantly worse situation than it was a year ago, as the erosion of multilateralism and the international order has deepened further, President Petro Pellegrini declared on Tuesday after the start of the general debate of the UN General Assembly in New York. Pellegrini pointed to differing views on the world's development expressed in the opening speeches by the UN General Secretary, the Brazilian President, and the US President. Pellegrini also pointed to the lack of a more significant effort to halt the arms buildup. Within the EU, he expects growing debate on how long defense spending can continue to rise at the expense of healthcare, education, and industrial competitiveness. At the same time, he believes that the EU is not doing enough to address high energy and fuel prices. Pellegrini warned that the EU must deliver concrete results or risk losing public support and its position in the world. He pointed to elections in France, Italy, and Spain in 2027, which he said could significantly influence the EU's future direction. The Slovak president is attending the 81st session of the UN General Assembly in New York. On Wednesday, he will address the UN Security Council, which will discuss the war in Ukraine, and later deliver a speech during the UN General Assembly's general debate. Respect for international law, the protection of civilians, and strengthening multilateral cooperation have so far been the main agenda of talks held by Foreign and European Affairs Minister Juraj Blanar in New York. At the United Nations, Blanar delivered a speech during a ministerial event on international humanitarian law and also attended an event on multilateralism. According to Blanar, conflicts are increasing around the world while pressure is growing on the rules that protect people and maintain international stability. He therefore expects reform of the global organization's functioning to be one of the issues on the agenda of the general debate of the 81st session of the UN General Assembly, which began on Tuesday. The government prepared several options for addressing high fuel prices on Tuesday, drawing on the law on prices and good cooperation with Slovnaft refinery, Premier Robert Fico said on social media, adding that the decision on the next steps will be made on Wednesday, the 23rd of September. According to Fico, the trend in fuel prices is also grounds for immediately convening a special EU summit to seek solutions on the European level. Fico attributes the rise in prices to wars, greedy oil companies, and the inability to take collective action within the EU. Japanese historian and Slovakist Susumu Nagayo has been named the recipient of the 2026 International Award of the Slovak Academy of Sciences. This is the highest award the Academy presents each year to its close international collaborators who have made a major contribution to the development of individual scientific disciplines. Nagayo is regarded as one of the most prominent Japanese and Asian Slovakists and historians specializing in Central Europe. He is considered a leading Asian expert on the life and work of Milan Rastislav Štefanik. He has translated and critically examined documents concerning Štefanik's activities as well as the activities of the Czechoslovak legions in Russia and Japan. Sexual violence and the trafficking in women or children require a decisive response from public authorities and society alike, Prosecutor General Maroš Žilinka posted on social media in connection with the International Day Against Sexual Exploitation and Trafficking of Women and Children that is observed today, the 23rd of September. Sexual violence and the trafficking in women and children represents the most serious assault on human dignity and humanity. Such acts of inhumanity require a decisive response from public authorities and society as a whole, wrote Žilinka. The 61st edition of the Bratislava Music Festival begins this evening. The festival aims to offer world-class performances with a program curated to include both well-known and rarely performed works.
0: Topical issue.
1: The coalition's Slovak National Party, SNS, with respect to the drafting of next year's state budget, is demanding the full scrapping of the transaction tax. SNS spokesperson Zuzana Skopcova stated on Tuesday. The party underlined that its support for the state budget is contingent on changes in this area. The transaction tax is unlikely to be scrapped entirely, although it could be adjusted. The reason is that no way has yet been found to make up for the shortfall in the state revenues as a result of its scrapping. House Vice Chair Tibor Gašpar informed on Tuesday. Premier Robert Fico previously announced plans to scrap the transaction tax as of next year. It's one of the issues linked to drafting next year's budget, as the tax brings the state hundreds of millions of euros in revenue annually. Gaspar declined to say whether the coalition council managed to reach an agreement on the fate of the tax at its session on Monday, the 21st of September. According to progressive Slovakia leader Michal Šimečka, the transaction tax should be abolished as soon as possible and for everyone, as anything else that harms the Slovak economy.
2: The following is a repeat broadcast of a previously aired show.
3: Coming to you after the latest news bulletin is your Thursday host, Patricia Polakovičová. Less bureaucracy and more support. That is the motto of the new project by the Center of Social and Psychological Sciences of the Slovak Academy of Sciences. The main role in this project are the teachers from the marginalized Roma communities in Slovakia, and more importantly, their well-being that had not been paid that much attention to in the past. We will talk to a couple of researchers from the Center of Social and Psychological Sciences in Košice. Project leader Mária Ďurkovská and her colleague Michal Kentoš, who will explain the goals of the project and the current state of well-being of teachers from marginalized communities in Slovakia. You will also hear from Zuzana Labašová, a program manager at the Comenius Institute, who is involved in the project Cesty k rovnosti, which aims to train teaching staff in educational institutions with a high number of students from marginalized communities. Stay tuned. Well-being of teachers from marginalized Roma communities is the name of the new project conducted by the Slovak Academy of Sciences, specifically the Center of Social and Psychological Sciences in Košice. Although the topic of Roma education has been part of public discourse for many years, little attention has been paid to the key figures in the process, the teachers. Those working in schools with a high proportion of students from marginalized Roma communities face demanding professional and psychological challenges. What makes this project unique is not only its focus, but also its approach. It combines sensitivity to local context with data-driven precision and translates findings into concrete recommendations. The goal is both simple and vital: to ensure that teachers in the most challenging classrooms have the conditions to achieve quality educational outcomes while safeguarding their mental health. The most important of all is to define the true meaning behind the world well-being. Next speaking is the project researcher Michal Kentoš.
4: Before discussing our findings, it's worth clarifying what well-being really means. Many people imagine it as a state of comfort or relaxation, feeling great and rested. However, in this context, well-being refers to how a teacher feels overall. When a teacher feels mentally balanced, not under constant pressure, and emotionally stable, they perform effectively, manage conflicts calmly, and handle job demands competently. When stress and external pressures accumulate, performance drops, which in turn affects educational quality. More projects focused on Roma communities address education itself or its outcomes, but the teacher's role is often overlooked. This project, therefore, focuses specifically on the teacher's experience.
3: Researcher Michal Kentoš from the Center of Social and Psychological Sciences of the Slovak Academy of Sciences adds that the problem became especially visible during the pandemic. While most schools managed to adapt to remote learning, marginalized communities revealed deeper structural problems: communication barriers, weak parental cooperation, and many children left completely without access to education. These circumstances created extremely difficult working conditions for teachers in Roma communities and showed just how fragile the education system can be. This was one of the key reasons why they decided to focus more deeply on these teachers. As the project manager Mária Ďurkovská explains, so far the project has consisted of two phases. The first was qualitative, where they conducted interviews with 30 researchers working in areas with a high concentration of pupils from marginalized Roma communities. Their goal was to understand how these teachers perceive their own well-being, whether they experience stress, what makes their work more difficult, and what helps them cope. Based on these interviews, they identified the key factors affecting teachers' well-being. From there, they developed a questionnaire and launched the second phase, a quantitative survey involving 630 teachers, about half of whom worked with marginalized Roma communities, while the other half represented the majority population. The aim of this phase was to measure and compare well-being between these two groups. She says that long-term lack of information about teachers working with Roma pupils was the main initiative for this project.
5: We asked teachers a range of questions divided into several thematic areas. The first focused on stress, the second on job demands, the factors that reduce teachers' well-being, and the third on job resources, meaning what motivates and supports them. Regarding stress, nearly half of the teachers reported experiencing it at work. When compared to majority teachers, the difference was minimal. Stress was a common issue in both groups. However, 35% of teachers working in marginalized Roma communities said that stress negatively affected their mental health compared to 28% among majority teachers. The most common stressors among teachers in Roma communities included administrative overload, responsibility for pupils' results, maintaining classroom discipline, and adapting to pupils with special educational needs. When it came to job demands, the factors that undermine well-being, the differences between the two groups became more evident. As many as 82% of teachers from Roma communities reported poor cooperation with parents and a generally problematic attitude of parents towards schools. Other common issues included irregular pupil attendance, disruptive behavior, lack of respect toward teachers, language barriers, and poor hygiene.
3: Psychologist Zuzana Labašová, who is part of a non-profit organization, Cesty k rovnosti, that helps teaching the education staff from marginalized communities and generational poverty, explains from her own experience that the most crucial factors influencing the teachers' well-being in marginalized communities are several, all connected to different fields of the student's life, but also beyond. Next speaking is Zuzana Labašová.
6: The area of challenges are several. There are the regular teaching stress, and this brings about like the regular conflict resolution and dealing with the children of different ages. But what becomes much more visible in this group is that besides the educational aspect, they also have to deal with the difficult conditions the children come from, because those become the barriers, and the teachers need to also deal with and fight the barriers. So this means that some children come to school without knowing the language. And Slovak teachers are not very accustomed to teaching Slovak as a foreign language. And so they need to find techniques and methods of how to work with children who don't basically understand what they're saying. Then there's the barriers that are connected with poverty. There's a lot of absences in those children. And once you have too many absences, then it's difficult to give all the educational content to the children. And those children often don't go to school because they're hungry, because they don't have something for snack to take to school. Sometimes children don't come to school because they don't have suitable clothing or shoes. And then there's also the barrier with the families, where the families from marginalized communities often have a strong distrust towards the institution of schools. And so it requires an extra effort for the teachers to create this relationship of trust and to motivate the parents to send their children to school. One more aspect is if you have a school where there is children from the majority, from middle class, plus you have some children from generational poverty, and then you have those clashes of class, clashes of culture, and you need to deal with those conflicts within the class. There's also different expectations on education from the middle class and basically not much expectations from the lower class. And you as a teacher need to cater to the needs of all the pupils. So you need to differentiate the education, which is very, very difficult. The last aspect that I only found out about this year when I was in contact with teachers from teaching children from marginalized communities is that within the teacher community, they are considered to be like second-class teachers. There's kind of like a stereotype or a concept that teachers who teach Roma children and children from generational poverty don't really have to have very good skills of teaching because nothing is going to actually become of those children anyways. So they just need to make sure they don't injure themselves, but they do feel like they are second class teachers. And also if they work in a school which is predominantly for children from marginalized communities, and if you have that on your CV, then it's difficult to find a job eventually later at a school that teaches middle-class children.
3: A real example of this dynamic is also reflected in the personal experience of psychologist Zuzana Labašová. As she explains, many of the tensions and fears around mixed classrooms do not come from the Roma community itself, but from majority parents who are often unsure or uncomfortable with the idea of their children learning alongside pupils from generational poverty and Roma community. She says that her own family story shows how valuable such diversity in the classroom can actually be.
6: It's often parents, the middle class parents, mm-hmm. who have problems with having a Roma child going to the same class as their child. My son is 12 years old and he goes to a class. He has 11 children from generational poverty, 11 children from Roma community, and then one boy from the majority, and then there's my son. So he's in the minority, basically. I think he learns a lot in the class. And I think just like the Roma children can learn the middle class lifestyle from him, he also learns a lot of resilience from them. So I think the ideal is if we have a diverse classroom and the children can learn from each other and give each other the skills that often the teacher doesn't have time to give the children.
3: The Slovak Academy of Sciences research project Well-being of Teachers from the Marginalized Roma Communities has proven that these are indeed the most difficult challenges the teachers have to face. The role of teacher in the marginalized Roma communities sometimes goes far beyond just educating the students. And on top of it all, there is also an issue with a large amount of bureaucracy that teachers have to face, as Maria Jurkowska from the Center of Social and Psychological Sciences further explains.
5: Teachers repeatedly reported, both in interviews and questionnaires, that they were overburdened by paperwork and bureaucracy. More than 75% said they had to fill out numerous forms for social offices and other institutions, leaving them overwhelmed and short on time. Reducing administrative workload would therefore be essential. Additionally, increasing the number of teaching assistants, social workers, and special education teachers would help. Improved communication between schools could also support teachers in sharing experiences and strategies for working with Roma pupils.
3: Zuzana Labašová explains that one of the key parts about solving this issue is understanding the teachers' needs and demands.
6: I think what needs to happen is that the teachers need to

0: those teachers is the belief that those children can actually make it. The director of the PISA testing, he once said that children from the most difficult living conditions should have the best teachers in the country, because it really requires special skills, special differentiation. And so I would really want to see that teachers teaching children from generational poverty are the best teachers that we have in this country, because those children need a lot of effort, a lot of expertise to move on.
1: Another key factor, according to the findings of the Slovak Academy of Sciences project, is to reduce the stress factors influencing the work of teachers from the marginalized Roma communities. Next speaking is researcher Michal Kentoš.
2: The core purpose of our research was to capture the teacher's perspective, to identify what they lack and where improvements are needed. For example, the heavy administrative burden not only drains their energy, but also undermines the teaching process itself. Authorities often emphasize technical resources, interactive whiteboards, or digital tools, but these do not reduce the real strain teachers face. Mental health is often discussed in terms of vacation days or break times, but well-being goes far beyond that. It includes whether teachers have adequate support, resources, and opportunities to function effectively in their schools. We would like to see teacher well-being addressed more holistically, not just through breaks or better equipment, but by creating safe spaces for teachers to share experiences and seek help. Some teachers mentioned the idea of support groups, where they could exchange knowledge about teaching in marginalized settings. They also noted that many teachers enter these communities unprepared for the specific challenges involved. There is, therefore, much room for improvement, from systematic measures at the ministerial level to simple peer exchanges that cost little but can make a big difference.
1: Both Maria Djurkovská and Michal Kentoš add that these teachers demonstrate remarkable resilience. Despite enormous challenges, they find ways to cope. They often use compensatory strategies, being flexible, simplifying curricula when necessary, but still striving to deliver the best possible education. However, given the demands they face, this is an exceptionally difficult task. We asked them, what is the most important thing the society needs to understand about this project? Next speaking is Maria Djurkovská.
3: Toto je v podstate aj ten dôvod, prečo ten náš projekt vznikol.
4: As mentioned earlier, little to no attention had been devoted to teachers, especially those working in marginalized Roma communities. We see ourselves as pioneers in this field, and we believe our work is essential. These teachers often represent one of the few, if not the only, stable role models their pupils have, and they truly deserve recognition for that.

0: We have reached the end of this Thursday show on Radio Slovakia International. Your host Patricia Polakovičová alongside the soundmaster Romana Šunderlíková wish you a nice rest of your day. Do počutia.
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1: President in New York for opening of UN session. Foreign minister says Slovakia stands behind international law regardless of who violates it. Government to decide on course of action regarding fuel prices on Wednesday. The world is in a significantly worse situation than it was a year ago, as the erosion of multilateralism and the international order has deepened further, President Petro Pellegrini declared on Tuesday after the start of the general debate of the UN General Assembly in New York. Pellegrini pointed to differing views on the world's development expressed in the opening speeches by the UN General Secretary, the Brazilian President, and the US President. Pellegrini also pointed to the lack of a more significant effort to halt the arms buildup. Within the EU, he expects growing debate on how long defense spending can continue to rise at the expense of healthcare, education, and industrial competitiveness. At the same time, he believes that the EU is not doing enough to address high energy and fuel prices. Pellegrini warned that the EU must deliver concrete results or risk losing public support and its position in the world. He pointed to elections in France, Italy, and Spain in 2027, which he said could significantly influence the EU's future direction. The Slovak president is attending the 81st session of the UN General Assembly in New York. On Wednesday, he will address the UN Security Council, which will discuss the war in Ukraine, and later deliver a speech during the UN General Assembly's general debate. Respect for international law, the protection of civilians, and strengthening multilateral cooperation have so far been the main agenda of talks held by Foreign and European Affairs Minister Yuri Blanar in New York. At the United Nations, Blanar delivered a speech during a ministerial event on international humanitarian law and also attended an event on multilateralism. According to Blanar, conflicts are increasing around the world while pressure is growing on the rules that protect people and maintain international stability. He therefore expects reform of the global organization's functioning to be one of the issues on the agenda of the general debate of the 81st session of the UN General Assembly, which began on Tuesday. The government prepared several options for addressing high fuel prices on Tuesday, drawing on the law on prices and good cooperation with Slovnaft refinery, Premier Robert Fico said on social media, adding that a decision on the next steps will be made on Wednesday, the 23rd of September. According to Fico, the trend in fuel prices is also grounds for immediately convening a special EU summit to seek solutions on the European level. Fico attributes the rise in prices to wars, greedy oil companies, and the inability to take collective action within the EU. Japanese historian and Slovakist Susumu Nagayo has been named the recipient of the 2026 International Award of the Slovak Academy of Sciences. This is the highest award the Academy presents each year to its close international collaborators who have made a major contribution to the development of individual scientific disciplines. Nagayo is regarded as one of the most prominent Japanese and Asian Slovakists and historians specializing in Central Europe. He is considered a leading Asian expert on the life and work of Milan Rastislav Štefanik. He has translated and critically examined documents concerning Štefanik's activities as well as the activities of the Czechoslovak legions in Russia and Japan. Sexual violence and the trafficking in women or children require a decisive response from public authorities and society alike, Prosecutor General Maroš Žilinka posted on social media in connection with the International Day Against Sexual Exploitation and Trafficking of Women and Children that is observed today, the 23rd of September. Sexual violence and the trafficking in women and children represents the most serious assault on human dignity and humanity. Such acts of inhumanity require a decisive response from public authorities and society as a whole, wrote Žilinka. The 61st edition of the Bratislava Music Festival begins this evening. The festival aims to offer world-class performances with a program curated to include both well-known and rarely performed works.
0: Topical issue.
1: The coalition's Slovak National Party, SNS, with respect to the drafting of next year's state budget, is demanding the full scrapping of the transaction tax. SNS spokesperson Zuzana Skopcova stated on Tuesday. The party underlined that its support for the state budget is contingent on changes in this area. The transaction tax is unlikely to be scrapped entirely, although it could be adjusted. The reason is that no way has yet been found to make up for the shortfall in the state revenues as a result of its scrapping. House Vice Vice Chair Tibor Gašpar informed on Tuesday. Premier Robert Fico previously announced plans to scrap the transaction tax as of next year. It's one of the issues linked to drafting next year's budget, as the tax brings the state hundreds of millions of euros in revenue annually. Gašpar declined to say whether the coalition council managed to reach an agreement on the fate of the tax at its session on Monday, the 21st of September. According to Progressive Slovakia leader Michal Šimečka, the transaction tax should be abolished as soon as possible and for everyone, as anything else that harms the Slovak economy.
2: The following is a repeat broadcast of a previously aired show.
3: Coming to you after the latest news bulletin is your Thursday host, Patricia Polakovičová. Less bureaucracy and more support. That is the motto of the new project by the Center of Social and Psychological Sciences of the Slovak Academy of Sciences. The main role in this project are the teachers from the marginalized Roma communities in Slovakia, and more importantly, their well-being that had not been paid that much attention to in the past. We will talk to a couple of researchers from the Center of Social and Psychological Sciences in Košice. Project leader Mária Ďurkovská and her colleague Michal Kentoš, who will explain the goals of the project and the current state of well-being of teachers from marginalized communities in Slovakia. You will also hear from Zuzana Labašová, a program manager at the Comenius Institute, who is involved in the project Cesty k rovnosti, which aims to train teaching staff in educational institutions with a high number of students from marginalized communities. Stay tuned. Well-being of teachers from marginalized Roma communities is the name of the new project conducted by the Slovak Academy of Sciences, specifically the Center of Social and Psychological Sciences in Košice. Although the topic of Roma education has been part of public discourse for many years, little attention has been paid to the key figures in the process, the teachers. Those working in schools with a high proportion of students from marginalized Roma communities face demanding professional and psychological challenges. What makes this project unique is not only its focus, but also its approach. It combines sensitivity to local context with data-driven precision and translates findings into concrete recommendations. The goal is both simple and vital: to ensure that teachers in the most challenging classrooms have the conditions to achieve quality educational outcomes while safeguarding their mental health. The most important of all is to define the true meaning behind the world well-being. Next speaking is the project researcher Michal Kentoš.
4: Before discussing our findings, it's worth clarifying what well-being really means. Many people imagine it as a state of comfort or relaxation, feeling great and rested. However, in this context, well-being refers to how a teacher feels overall. When a teacher feels mentally balanced, not under constant pressure, and emotionally stable, they perform effectively, manage conflicts calmly, and handle job demands competently. When stress and external pressures accumulate, performance drops, which in turn affects educational quality. More projects focused on Roma communities address education itself or its outcomes, but the teacher's role is often overlooked. This project, therefore, focuses specifically on the teacher's experience.
3: Researcher Michal Kentoš from the Center of Social and Psychological Sciences of the Slovak Academy of Sciences adds that the problem became especially visible during the pandemic. While most schools managed to adapt to remote learning, marginalized communities revealed deeper structural problems: communication barriers, weak parental cooperation, and many children left completely without access to education. These circumstances created extremely difficult working conditions for teachers in Roma communities and showed just how fragile the education system can be. This was one of the key reasons why they decided to focus more deeply on these teachers. As the project manager Mária Ďurkovská explains, so far the project has consisted of two phases. The first was qualitative, where they conducted interviews with 30 researchers working in areas with a high concentration of pupils from marginalized Roma communities. Their goal was to understand how these teachers perceive their own well-being, whether they experience stress, what makes their work more difficult, and what helps them cope. Based on these interviews, they identified the key factors affecting teachers' well-being. From there, they developed a questionnaire and launched the second phase, a quantitative survey involving 630 teachers, about half of whom worked with marginalized Roma communities, while the other half represented the majority population. The aim of this phase was to measure and compare well-being between these two groups. She says that long-term lack of information about teachers working with Roma pupils was the main initiative for this project.
5: We asked teachers a range of questions divided into several thematic areas. The first focused on stress, the second on job demands, the factors that reduce teachers' well-being, and the third on job resources, meaning what motivates and supports them. Regarding stress, nearly half of the teachers reported experiencing it at work. When compared to majority teachers, the difference was minimal. Stress was a common issue in both groups. However, 35% of teachers working in marginalized Roma communities said that stress negatively affected their mental health compared to 28% among majority teachers. The most common stressors among teachers in Roma communities included administrative overload, responsibility for pupils' results, maintaining classroom discipline, and adapting to pupils with special educational needs. When it came to job demands, the factors that undermine well-being, the differences between the two groups became more evident. As many as 82% of teachers from Roma communities reported poor cooperation with parents and a generally problematic attitude of parents towards schools. Other common issues included irregular pupil attendance, disruptive behavior, lack of respect toward teachers, language barriers, and poor hygiene.
3: Psychologist Zuzana Labašová, who is part of a non-profit organization Cesty k rovnosti that helps teaching the education staff from marginalized communities and generational poverty, explains from her own experience that the most crucial factors influencing the teachers' well-being in marginalized communities are several, all connected to different fields of the student's life, but also beyond. Next speaking is Zuzana Labašová.
6: The area of challenges are several. There are the regular teaching stress, and this brings about like the regular conflict resolution and dealing with the children of different ages. But what becomes much more visible in this group is that besides the educational aspect, they also have to deal with the difficult conditions the children come from, because those become the barriers, and the teachers need to also deal with and fight the barriers. So this means that some children come to school without knowing the language. And Slovak teachers are not very accustomed to teaching Slovak as a foreign language. And so they need to find techniques and methods of how to work with children who don't basically understand what they're saying. Then there's the barriers that are connected with poverty. There's a lot of absences in those children. And once you have too many absences, then it's difficult to give all the educational content to the children. And those children often don't go to school because they're hungry, because they don't have something for snack to take to school. Sometimes children don't come to school because they don't have suitable clothing or shoes. And then there's also the barrier with the families, where the families from marginalized communities often have a strong distrust towards the institution of schools. And so it requires an extra effort for the teachers to create this relationship of trust and to motivate the parents to send their children to school. One more aspect is if you have a school where there is children from the majority, from middle class, plus you have some children from generational poverty, and then you have those clashes of class, clashes of culture, and you need to deal with those conflicts within the class. There's also different expectations on education from the middle class and basically not much expectations from the lower class. And you as a teacher need to cater to the needs of all the pupils. So you need to differentiate the education, which is very, very difficult. The last aspect that I only found out about this year when I was in contact with teachers from teaching children from marginalized communities is that within the teacher community, they are considered to be like second-class teachers. There's kind of like a stereotype or a concept that teachers who teach Roma children and children from generational poverty don't really have to have very good skills of teaching because nothing is going to actually become of those children anyways. So they just need to make sure they don't injure themselves, but they do feel like they are second class teachers. And also if they work in a school which is predominantly for children from marginalized communities, and if you have that on your CV, then it's difficult to find a job eventually later at a school that teaches middle-class children.
3: A real example of this dynamic is also reflected in the personal experience of psychologist Zuzana Labašová. As she explains, many of the tensions and fears around mixed classrooms do not come from the Roma community itself, but from majority parents who are often unsure or uncomfortable with the idea of their children learning alongside pupils from generational poverty and Roma community. She says that her own family's story shows how valuable such diversity in the classroom can actually be.
6: It's often parents, the middle class parents, mm-hmm. who have problems with having a Roma child going to the same class as their child. My son is 12 years old and he goes to a class. He has 11 children from generational poverty, 11 children from Roma community, and then one boy from the majority, and then there's my son. So he's in the minority, basically. I think he learns a lot in the class. And I think just like the Roma children can learn the middle class lifestyle from him, he also learns a lot of resilience from them. So I think the ideal is if we have a diverse classroom and the children can learn from each other and give each other the skills that often the teacher doesn't have time to give the children.
3: The Slovak Academy of Sciences research project, Well-being of Teachers from the Marginalized Roma Communities, has proven that these are indeed the most difficult challenges the teachers have to face. The role of teacher in the marginalized Roma communities sometimes goes far beyond just educating the students. And on top of it all, there is also an issue with a large amount of bureaucracy that teachers have to face, as Maria Jurkowska from the Center of Social and Psychological Sciences further explains.
5: Teachers repeatedly reported, both in interviews and questionnaires, that they were overburdened by paperwork and bureaucracy. More than 75% said they had to fill out numerous forms for social offices and other institutions, leaving them overwhelmed and short on time. Reducing administrative workload would therefore be essential. Additionally, increasing the number of teaching assistants, social workers, and special education teachers would help. Improved communication between schools could also support teachers in sharing experiences and strategies for working with Roma pupils.
3: Zuzana Labašová explains that one of the key parts about solving this issue is understanding the teachers' needs and demands.
6: I think what needs to happen is that the teachers need to understand the different culture they come from, so that they can be successful in teaching them the knowledge, but also the values that the school is giving them. So I think what is important is information and knowledge, but also a different mindset, maybe changing the mindset, not having the same expectations from children, from generational poverty, and changing the way we educate, because those children need very practical education, but also they need somebody who believes in them. So mm-hmm. I think what needs to be strong in those teachers is the belief that those children can actually make it. The director of the PISA testing, he once said that children from the most difficult living conditions should have the best teachers in the country, because it really requires special skills, special differentiation. And so I would really want to see that teachers teaching children from generational poverty are the best teachers that we have in this country, because those children need a lot of effort, a lot of expertise to move on.
3: Another key factor, according to the findings of the Slovak Academy of Sciences project, is to reduce the stress factors influencing the work of teachers from the marginalized Roma communities. Next speaking is researcher Michal Kentoš.
4: The core purpose of our research was to capture the teacher's perspective, to identify what they lack and where improvements are needed. For example, the heavy administrative burden not only drains their energy, but also undermines the teaching process itself. Authorities often emphasize technical resources, interactive whiteboards, or digital tools, but these do not reduce the real strain teachers face. Mental health is often discussed in terms of vacation days or break times, but well-being goes far beyond that. It includes whether teachers have adequate support, resources, and opportunities to function effectively in their schools. We would like to see teacher well-being addressed more holistically, not just through breaks or better equipment, but by creating safe spaces for teachers to share experiences and seek help. Some teachers mentioned the idea of support groups, where they could exchange knowledge about teaching in marginalized settings. They also noted that many teachers enter these communities unprepared for the specific challenges involved. There is, therefore, much room for improvement, from systematic measures at the ministerial level to simple peer exchanges that cost little but can make a big difference.
3: Both Maria Djurkovská and Michal Kentoš add that these teachers demonstrate remarkable resilience. Despite enormous challenges, they find ways to cope. They often use compensatory strategies, being flexible, simplifying curricula when necessary, but still striving to deliver the best possible education. However, given the demands they face, this is an exceptionally difficult task. We asked them, what is the most important thing the society needs to understand about this project? Next speaking is Maria Djurkovská.
7: Toto je v podstate aj ten dôvod, prečo ten náš projekt vznikol.
5: As mentioned earlier, little to no attention had been devoted to teachers, especially those working in marginalized Roma communities. We see ourselves as pioneers in this field, and we believe our work is essential. These teachers often represent one of the few, if not the only, stable role models their pupils have, and they truly deserve recognition for that.

0: We have reached the end of this Thursday show on Radio Slovakia International. Your host Patricia Polakovičová, alongside the soundmaster Romana Šunderlíková, wish you a nice rest of your day. Do počutia.
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1: President in New York for opening of UN session. Foreign minister says Slovakia stands behind international law regardless of who violates it. Government to decide on course of action regarding fuel prices on Wednesday. The world is in a significantly worse situation than it was a year ago, as the erosion of multilateralism and the international order has deepened further, President Petro Pellegrini declared on Tuesday after the start of the general debate of the UN General Assembly in New York. Pellegrini pointed to differing views on the world's development expressed in the opening speeches by the UN General Secretary, the Brazilian President, and the US President. Pellegrini also pointed to the lack of a more significant effort to halt the arms buildup. Within the EU, he expects growing debate on how long defense spending can continue to rise at the expense of healthcare, education, and industrial competitiveness. At the same time, he believes that the EU is not doing enough to address high energy and fuel prices. Pellegrini warned that the EU must deliver concrete results or risk losing public support and its position in the world. He pointed to elections in France, Italy, and Spain in 2027, which he said could significantly influence the EU's future direction. The Slovak president is attending the 81st session of the UN General Assembly in New York. On Wednesday, he will address the UN Security Council, which will discuss the war in Ukraine, and later deliver a speech during the UN General Assembly's general debate. Respect for international law, the protection of civilians, and strengthening multilateral cooperation have so far been the main agenda of talks held by Foreign and European Affairs Minister Yuri Blanner in New York. At the United Nations, Blanner delivered a speech during a ministerial event on international humanitarian law and also attended an event on multilateralism. According to Blanner, conflicts are increasing around the world while pressure is growing on the rules that protect people and maintain international stability. He therefore expects reform of the global organization's functioning to be one of the issues on the agenda of the general debate of the 81st session of the UN General Assembly, which began on Tuesday. The government prepared several options for addressing high fuel prices on Tuesday, drawing on the law on prices and good cooperation with Slovnaft refinery, Premier Robert Fico said on social media, adding that a decision on the next steps will be made on Wednesday, the 23rd of September. According to Fico, the trend in fuel prices is also grounds for immediately convening a special EU summit to seek solutions on the European level. Fico attributes the rise in prices to wars, greedy oil companies, and the inability to take collective action within the EU. Japanese historian and Slovakist Susumu Nagayo has been named the recipient of the 2026 International Award of the Slovak Academy of Sciences. This is the highest award the Academy presents each year to its close international collaborators who have made a major contribution to the development of individual scientific disciplines. Nagayo is regarded as one of the most prominent Japanese and Asian Slovakists and historians specializing in Central Europe. He is considered a leading Asian expert on the life and work of Milan Rastislav Štefanik. He has translated and critically examined documents concerning Štefanik's activities as well as the activities of the Czechoslovak legions in Russia and Japan. Sexual violence and the trafficking in women or children require a decisive response from public authorities and society alike. Prosecutor General Maroš Žilinka posted on social media in connection with the International Day Against Sexual Exploitation and Trafficking of Women and Children that is observed today, the 23rd of September. Sexual violence and the trafficking in women and children represents the most serious assault on human dignity and humanity. Such acts of inhumanity require a decisive response from public authorities and society as a whole, wrote Žilinka. The 61st edition of the Bratislava Music Festival begins this evening. The festival aims to offer world-class performances with a program curated to include both well-known and rarely performed works.
0: Topical issue.
1: The coalition's Slovak National Party, SNS, with respect to the drafting of next year's state budget, is demanding the full scrapping of the transaction tax. SNS spokesperson Zuzana Skopcova stated on Tuesday. The party underlined that its support for the state budget is contingent on changes in this area. The transaction tax is unlikely to be scrapped entirely, although it could be adjusted. The reason is that no way has yet been found to make up for the shortfall in the state revenues as a result of its scrapping. House Vice Vice Chair Tibor Gaspar informed on Tuesday. Premier Robert Fico previously announced plans to scrap the transaction tax as of next year. It's one of the issues linked to drafting next year's budget, as the tax brings the state hundreds of millions of euros in revenue annually. Gaspar declined to say whether the coalition council managed to reach an agreement on the fate of the tax at its session on Monday, the 21st of September. According to progressive Slovakia leader Michal Šimečka, the transaction tax should be abolished as soon as possible and for everyone, as anything else that harms the Slovak economy.
2: The following is a repeat broadcast of a previously aired show.
3: Coming to you after the latest news bulletin is your Thursday host, Patricia Polakovičová. Less bureaucracy and more support. That is the motto of the new project by the Center of Social and Psychological Sciences of the Slovak Academy of Sciences. The main role in this project are the teachers from the marginalized Roma communities in Slovakia, and more importantly, their well-being that had not been paid that much attention to in the past. We will talk to a couple of researchers from the Center of Social and Psychological Sciences in Košice. Project leader Mária Ďurkovská and her colleague Michal Kentoš, who will explain the goals of the project and the current state of well-being of teachers from marginalized communities in Slovakia. You will also hear from Zuzana Labašová, a program manager at the Comenius Institute, who is involved in the project Cesty k rovnosti, which aims to train teaching staff in educational institutions with a high number of students from marginalized communities. Stay tuned. Well-being of teachers from marginalized Roma communities is the name of the new project conducted by the Slovak Academy of Sciences, specifically the Center of Social and Psychological Sciences in Košice. Although the topic of Roma education has been part of public discourse for many years, little attention has been paid to the key figures in the process, the teachers. Those working in schools with a high proportion of students from marginalized Roma communities face demanding professional and psychological challenges. What makes this project unique is not only its focus, but also its approach. It combines sensitivity to local context with data-driven precision and translates findings into concrete recommendations. The goal is both simple and vital: to ensure that teachers in the most challenging classrooms have the conditions to achieve quality educational outcomes while safeguarding their mental health. The most important of all is to define the true meaning behind the world well-being. Next speaking is the project researcher Michal Kentoš.
4: Before discussing our findings, it's worth clarifying what well-being really means. Many people imagine it as a state of comfort or relaxation, feeling great and rested. However, in this context, well-being refers to how a teacher feels overall. When a teacher feels mentally balanced, not under constant pressure, and emotionally stable, they perform effectively, manage conflicts calmly, and handle job demands competently. When stress and external pressures accumulate, performance drops, which in turn affects educational quality. More projects focused on Roma communities address education itself or its outcomes, but the teacher's role is often overlooked. This project, therefore, focuses specifically on the teacher's experience.
3: Researcher Michal Kentoš from the Center of Social and Psychological Sciences of the Slovak Academy of Sciences adds that the problem became especially visible during the pandemic. While most schools managed to adapt to remote learning, marginalized communities revealed deeper structural problems: communication barriers, weak parental cooperation, and many children left completely without access to education. These circumstances created extremely difficult working conditions for teachers in Roma communities and showed just how fragile the education system can be. This was one of the key reasons why they decided to focus more deeply on these teachers. As the project manager Mária Ďurkovská explains, so far the project has consisted of two phases. The first was qualitative, where they conducted interviews with 30 researchers working in areas with a high concentration of pupils from marginalized Roma communities. Their goal was to understand how these teachers perceive their own well-being, whether they experience stress, what makes their work more difficult, and what helps them cope. Based on these interviews, they identified the key factors affecting teachers' well-being. From there, they developed a questionnaire and launched the second phase, a quantitative survey involving 630 teachers, about half of whom worked with marginalized Roma communities, while the other half represented the majority population. The aim of this phase was to measure and compare well-being between these two groups. She says that long-term lack of information about teachers working with Roma pupils was the main initiative for this project.
5: We asked teachers a range of questions divided into several thematic areas. The first focused on stress, the second on job demands, the factors that reduce teachers' well-being, and the third on job resources, meaning what motivates and supports them. Regarding stress, nearly half of the teachers reported experiencing it at work. When compared to majority teachers, the difference was minimal. Stress was a common issue in both groups. However, 35% of teachers working in marginalized Roma communities said that stress negatively affected their mental health compared to 28% among majority teachers. The most common stressors among teachers in Roma communities included administrative overload, responsibility for pupils' results, maintaining classroom discipline, and adapting to pupils with special educational needs. When it came to job demands, the factors that undermine well-being, the differences between the two groups became more evident. As many as 82% of teachers from Roma communities reported poor cooperation with parents and a generally problematic attitude of parents towards schools. Other common issues included irregular pupil attendance, disruptive behavior, lack of respect toward teachers, language barriers, and poor hygiene.
3: Psychologist Zuzana Labašová, who is part of a non-profit organization Cesty k rovnosti that helps teaching the education staff from marginalized communities and generational poverty, explains from her own experience that the most crucial factors influencing the teachers' well-being in marginalized communities are several, all connected to different fields of the student's life, but also beyond. Next speaking is Zuzana Labašová.
6: The area of challenges are several. There are the regular teaching stress, and this brings about like the regular conflict resolution and dealing with the children of different ages. But what becomes much more visible in this group is that besides the educational aspect, they also have to deal with the difficult conditions the children come from, because those become the barriers, and the teachers need to also deal with and fight the barriers. So this means that some children come to school without knowing the language. And Slovak teachers are not very accustomed to teaching Slovak as a foreign language. And so they need to find techniques and methods of how to work with children who don't basically understand what they're saying. Then there's the barriers that are connected with poverty. There's a lot of absences in those children. And once you have too many absences, then it's difficult to give all the educational content to the children. And those children often don't go to school because they're hungry, because they don't have something for snack to take to school. Sometimes children don't come to school because they don't have suitable clothing or shoes. And then there is also the barrier with the families, where the families from marginalized communities often have a strong distrust towards the institution of schools. And so it requires an extra effort for the teachers to create this relationship of trust and to motivate the parents to send their children to school. One more aspect is if you have a school where there is children from the majority, from middle class, plus you have some children from generational poverty, and then you have those clashes of class, clashes of culture, and you need to deal with those conflicts within the class. There's also different expectations on education from the middle class and from and basically not much expectations from the lower class. And you as a teacher need to cater to the needs of all the pupils. So you need to differentiate the education, which is very, very difficult. The last aspect that I only found out about this year when I was in contact with teachers from teaching children from marginalized communities is that within the teacher community, they are considered to be like second-class teachers. There's kind of like a stereotype or a concept that teachers who teach Roma children and children from generational poverty don't really have to have very good skills of teaching because nothing is going to actually become of those children anyways. So they just need to make sure they don't injure themselves, but they do feel like they are second class teachers. And also if they work in a school which is predominantly for children from marginalized communities, and if you have that on your CV, then it's difficult to find a job eventually later at a school that teaches middle-class children.
3: A real example of this dynamic is also reflected in the personal experience of psychologist Zuzana Labašová. As she explains, many of the tensions and fears around mixed classrooms do not come from the Roma community itself, but from majority parents who are often unsure or uncomfortable with the idea of their children learning alongside pupils from generational poverty and Roma community. She says that her own family's story shows how valuable such diversity in the classroom can actually be.
6: It's often parents, the middle class parents, mm-hmm. who have problems with having a Roma child going to the same class as their child. My son is 12 years old and he goes to a class. He has 11 children from generational poverty, 11 children from Roma community, and then one boy from the majority, and then there's my son. So he's in the minority, basically. I think he learns a lot in the class, and I think just like the Roma children can learn the middle class lifestyle from him, he also learns a lot of resilience from them. So I think the ideal is if we have a diverse classroom and the children can learn from each other and give each other the skills that often the teacher doesn't have time to give the children.
3: The Slovak Academy of Sciences research project, Well-being of Teachers from the Marginalized Roma Communities, has proven that these are indeed the most difficult challenges the teachers have to face. The role of teacher in the marginalized Roma communities sometimes goes far beyond just educating the students. And on top of it all, there is also an issue with a large amount of bureaucracy that teachers have to face, as Maria Jurkowska from the Center of Social and Psychological Sciences further explains.
5: Teachers repeatedly reported, both in interviews and questionnaires, that they were overburdened by paperwork and bureaucracy. More than 75% said they had to fill out numerous forms for social offices and other institutions, leaving them overwhelmed and short on time. Reducing administrative workload would therefore be essential. Additionally, increasing the number of teaching assistants, social workers, and special education teachers would help. Improved communication between schools could also support teachers in sharing experiences and strategies for working with Roma pupils.
3: Zuzana Labašová explains that one of the key parts about solving this issue is understanding the teachers' needs and demands.
6: I think what needs to happen is that the teachers need to understand the different culture they come from, so that they can be successful in teaching them the knowledge, but also the values that the school is giving them. So I think what is important is information and knowledge, but also a different mindset, maybe changing the mindset, not having the same expectations from children, from generational poverty, and changing the way we educate, because those children need very practical education, but also they need somebody who believes in them. So I think what needs to be strong in those teachers is the belief that those children can actually make it. The director of the PISA testing, he once said that children from the most difficult living conditions should have the best teachers in the country, because it really requires special skills, special differentiation. And so I would really want to see that teachers teaching children from generational poverty are the best teachers that we have in this country, because those children need a lot of effort, a lot of expertise to move on.
3: Another key factor, according to the findings of the Slovak Academy of Sciences project, is to reduce the stress factors influencing the work of teachers from the marginalized Roma communities. Next speaking is researcher Michal Kentoš.
7: The core purpose of our research was to capture the teacher's perspective, to identify what they lack and where improvements are needed. For example, the heavy administrative burden not only drains their energy, but also undermines the teaching process itself. Authorities often emphasize technical resources, interactive whiteboards, or digital tools, but these do not reduce the real strain teachers face. Mental health is often discussed in terms of vacation days or break times, but well-being goes far beyond that. It includes whether teachers have adequate support, resources, and opportunities to function effectively in their schools. We would like to see teacher well-being addressed more holistically, not just through breaks or better equipment, but by creating safe spaces for teachers to share experiences and seek help. Some teachers mentioned the idea of support groups, where they could exchange knowledge about teaching in marginalized settings. They also noted that many teachers enter these communities unprepared for the specific challenges involved. There is, therefore, much room for improvement, from systematic measures at the ministerial level to simple peer exchanges that cost little but can make a big difference.
3: Both Maria Djurkovská and Michal Kentoš add that these teachers demonstrate remarkable resilience. Despite enormous challenges, they find ways to cope. They often use compensatory strategies, being flexible, simplifying curricula when necessary, but still striving to deliver the best possible education. However, given the demands they face, this is an exceptionally difficult task. We asked them, what is the most important thing the society needs to understand about this project? Next speaking is Maria Djurkovská.
5: As mentioned earlier, little to no attention had been devoted to teachers, especially those working in marginalized Roma communities. We see ourselves as pioneers in this field, and we believe our work is essential. These teachers often represent one of the few, if not the only, stable role models their pupils have, and they truly deserve recognition for that.

0: We have reached the end of this Thursday show on Radio Slovakia International. Your host Patricia Polakovičová alongside the soundmaster Romana Šunderlíková wish you a nice rest of your day. Do počutia.
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1: President in New York for opening of UN session. Foreign minister says Slovakia stands behind international law regardless of who violates it. Government to decide on course of action regarding fuel prices on Wednesday. The world is in a significantly worse situation than it was a year ago, as the erosion of multilateralism and the international order has deepened further, President Petro Pellegrini declared on Tuesday after the start of the general debate of the UN General Assembly in New York. Pellegrini pointed to differing views on the world's development expressed in the opening speeches by the UN General Secretary, the Brazilian President, and the US President. Pellegrini also pointed to the lack of a more significant effort to halt the arms buildup. Within the EU, he expects growing debate on how long defense spending can continue to rise at the expense of healthcare, education, and industrial competitiveness. At the same time, he believes that the EU is not doing enough to address high energy and fuel prices. Pellegrini warned that the EU must deliver concrete results or risk losing public support and its position in the world. He pointed to elections in France, Italy, and Spain in 2027, which he said could significantly influence the EU's future direction. The Slovak president is attending the 81st session of the UN General Assembly in New York. On Wednesday, he will address the UN Security Council, which will discuss the war in Ukraine, and later deliver a speech during the UN General Assembly's general debate. Respect for international law, the protection of civilians, and strengthening multilateral cooperation have so far been the main agenda of talks held by Foreign and European Affairs Minister Juraj Blanar in New York. At the United Nations, Blanar delivered a speech during a ministerial event on international humanitarian law and also attended an event on multilateralism. According to Blanar, conflicts are increasing around the world while pressure is growing on the rules that protect people and maintain international stability. He therefore expects reform of the global organization's functioning to be one of the issues on the agenda of the general debate of the 81st session of the UN General Assembly, which began on Tuesday. The government prepared several options for addressing high fuel prices on Tuesday, drawing on the law on prices and good cooperation with Slovnaft refinery, Premier Robert Fico said on social media, adding that a decision on the next steps will be made on Wednesday, the 23rd of September. According to Fico, the trend in fuel prices is also grounds for immediately convening a special EU summit to seek solutions on the European level. Fico attributes the rise in prices to wars, greedy oil companies, and the inability to take collective action within the EU. Japanese historian and Slovakist Susumu Nagayo has been named the recipient of the 2026 International Award of the Slovak Academy of Sciences. This is the highest award the Academy presents each year to its close international collaborators who have made a major contribution to the development of individual scientific disciplines. Nagayo is regarded as one of the most prominent Japanese and Asian Slovakists and historians specializing in Central Europe. He is considered a leading Asian expert on the life and work of Milan Rastislav Štefanik. He has translated and critically examined documents concerning Štefanik's activities as well as the activities of the Czechoslovak legions in Russia and Japan. Sexual violence and the trafficking in women or children require a decisive response from public authorities and society alike, Prosecutor General Maro Žilinka posted on social media in connection with the International Day Against Sexual Exploitation and Trafficking of Women and Children that is observed today, the 23rd of September. Sexual violence and the trafficking in women and children represents the most serious assault on human dignity and humanity. Such acts of inhumanity require a decisive response from public authorities and society as a whole, wrote Žilinka. The 61st edition of the Bratislava Music Festival begins this evening. The festival aims to offer world-class performances with a program curated to include both well-known and rarely performed works.
0: Topical issue.
1: The coalition's Slovak National Party, SNS, with respect to the drafting of next year's state budget, is demanding the full scrapping of the transaction tax. SNS spokesperson Zuzana Skopcova stated on Tuesday. The party underlined that its support for the state budget is contingent on changes in this area. The transaction tax is unlikely to be scrapped entirely, although it could be adjusted. The reason is that no way has yet been found to make up for the shortfall in the state revenues as a result of its scrapping. House Vice Chair Tibor Gašpar informed on Tuesday. Premier Robert Fico previously announced plans to scrap the transaction tax as of next year. It's one of the issues linked